0: 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I'm Diane Walker. 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
1: 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There will be a meeting of the City Planning Commission tonight at 6:30 p.m. inside City Council Chambers at 540 Water Street. On tonight's entertainment calendar, Chase Rabideau can be heard at Vintage from 4 to 6 p.m., live bossa nova jazz with Harbor Jazz at the Bottle Shop inside the Bishop Hotel from 5 to 7, board game 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At the Rose Theater, it's playtime with Toy Story 5, while Disclosure Day continues at the Rosebud. Inside the Starlight Room, the Sheep Detectives continue their investigations in the afternoon, and Francis Ford Coppola's 1974 classic The Conversation plays at night as part of the ongoing neo-noir series. 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Old-time fiddle tunes with Dave Thielk and friends live in Taps at the Guardhouse in Fort Worden from 3 to 5 p.m. At Vintage, it's the Lawrence Jazz Duo playing from 4:30 to 6:30 p.m. The Old Alcohol Plant in Port Havelock features guitarist Bill Volmet from 5 to 7 p.m. It's the Pride edition of Nest Community Coffee House's Karaoke Night from 5:30 p.m. to 7:30 p.m. Teens and young adults are invited to get their glam on and grab the mic for this fun event hosted by local drag legend Vertigo. Jack Dwyer and the Rhododendrons bring their honky-tonk and country sound to the Finn River Cidery stage from 7 to 9 p.m. Honky-tonk polka dot dance, an evening of classic honky-tonk music, rotating vocalists, and lively dancing gets underway at the USO Hall in Fort Worden at 7:30 p.m. And a double bill of Disclosure Day and the horror phenomenon Obsession continues at the Wheel Inn Motor Movie. Gates open at 7:45 p.m. with showtime at dusk. See the Wheel Inn website for more information. On Saturday, Julian Catford brings his accomplished guitar work and rich vocals to the Port Townsend Vineyards Winery from 3 to 5 p.m. The Spring Music Series brings The Side Hustle featuring Tess Teal to Vintage from 4:30 p.m. to 6:30 p.m. Saturday Sounds with rotating local musicians continue at the Bishop Block Bottle Shop from 5 to 7 p.m. The Wags, a five-piece Americana band from Seattle, take the stage at Finn River's Cider Garden from 7 to 9 p.m. And out at the Crazy Otter, the Voodoo Birds play rock and roll from 7 p.m. to 10 p.m. And KPTZ is excited to join Rain Shadow Recording in welcoming the ephemeral voice of singer-songwriter Alice Howe, along with blues, folk, and rock bassist Freebo, back to the Rain Shadow Recording Studio in Fort Worden. That's at 7:30 p.m. On Sunday, the Dimitri Matheny Duo bring their sounds to Vintage from 3 p.m. to 5 p.m. Laura Newman and Sylvia Himes bring LaRovia Soul and Jazz to Taps at the Guardhouse from 4 to 6 p.m. Singer-guitarist Tom Cox returns to the Keg and I from 4 to 6 p.m. Tacoma's Laborer and Universal Roots radiate acoustic roots reggae from the Finn River Cidery stage from 5 to 7 p.m. The Quilcene Lantern hosts three bands, Mops, followed by Holy Locust, blending the raw energy of punk music with refined folk traditions, and then the songwriting project Pigeon Pit from Olympia. The show starts at 7 p.m. And finally, the Mississippi Hot Dogs hold court at the Uptown Pub Sunday night from 7 to 9 p.m. That's it for the Thursday calendar. Don't forget to submit your events to calendar at kptz.org 1 week ahead of time.
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5: 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My name is Timothy O'Connell of the Jamestown Tsklallam tribe. The Tsklallam word of the week is lalupin, which means the color purple. I'll say the word twice more. Lalupin. Lalupin. Used in a sentence, lalupin sa sutpewans, which means her shirt is purple. Hatningtsin atsa ns ahla. Hoit kuin is chayacha. Thank you for being with us today, and goodbye for now. This is Timothy O'Connell of the Jamestown Tsklallam Tribe. Join us next time for the Tsklallam Word of the Week.
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8: ¿Necesitas ayuda para comprender sus derechos legales en materia de inmigración? 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
9: From Feature Story News in New York, I'm Mitch McCann. The United States is deploying search and rescue teams to Venezuela after back-to-back earthquakes killed at least 188 people and injured more than 1,500 on Wednesday night, with the U.S. Geological Survey warning the final death toll could be far higher. U.S. Secretary of State Marco Rubio confirmed the deployment after speaking directly with Venezuela's acting president, Delcy Rodriguez, saying that collapsed buildings are the most immediate concern and that military assets will be used to get aid in because Caracas Airport has been badly damaged. The earthquake struck about 100 miles or 160 kilometers west of Caracas, with the second and larger quake measuring magnitude 7.5. Alistair D'Souza reports from Washington.
10: Help from the U.S. has been fast after friendlier ties between the U.S. and Venezuela. Remember, the U.S. military toppled longtime Venezuelan leader Nicolas Maduro earlier this year. Since then, we've seen this diplomatic realignment between Washington and Caracas with Venezuela's interim leader Delcy Rodriguez at the helm. Meanwhile, many ordinary Venezuelans thanking the U.S. for this help coming through, but calling for the United States to put pressure on the Venezuelan government to remove restrictions on communications, for example, on social media, which they say will be crucial, really, in these rescue efforts.
9: Matthew Blackett, an associate professor of natural hazards and earthquakes at Coventry University, says rescuers may only have a day or two to reach survivors trapped in collapsed buildings.
11: Caracas is a very densely populated city with many, many buildings that were built back during Caracas's kind of heyday in the 60s, 70s and 80s. Those buildings have been lack maintenance because of the economic crisis over the last couple of decades. So I fear that we're just skimming the surface as to some of the damage that we're seeing.
9: Meanwhile, Secretary of State Marco Rubio has warned that allowing any country to impose fees on ships passing through the Strait of Hormuz could create chaos across global shipping lanes as tensions over the key waterway escalate. The warning came during a visit to Bahrain, where Mr. Rubio met with Saudi Arabia's foreign minister to discuss the conflict with Iran. Oman's top diplomat has separately declared that no transit fees will be imposed in the strait, though Tehran has pushed back against any alternative shipping arrangements. And the United Nations says a new cholera outbreak in Sudan is worsening, with drone strikes forcing the closure of medical facilities and water stations. The outbreak was officially declared last Tuesday, barely 3 months after the previous epidemic. Naba Mohideen reports from Port Sudan.
12: Local authorities in Al Ubayyid and in Kordofan generally, they declared more than 734 suspected infections of cholera with more than 105 related deaths since mid-May.
9: From bureaus worldwide, this is FSN.
13: With FSN Spotlight, I'm Simon Marks, looking in more detail today at the imminent coronation of Andy Burnham, the now former mayor of Greater Manchester, as Britain's next Prime Minister. After winning election to Parliament last week, he could succeed Sir Keir Starmer in No. 10 Downing Street within a month. Mr. Starmer resigned earlier this week following devastating local election results for his governing Labour Party. While Mr. Burnham has served in governments before, his policy plans remain opaque, but Labour lawmakers are clinging to him like driftwood, hoping he will turn their fortunes around. Robert Shrimsley, executive editor of the Financial Times, says he's concerned that Mr. Burnham may be ready to fight old political battles, but not new ones.
14: I mean, I think he's shown a fair degree of ambition and determination, and those are the two big things you need to get to be Prime Minister. But I think there's an awful lot of big strategic thinking which has to be done. And when you look at the challenges facing the country, particularly around the next industrial, the technological revolution, these are things that are coming at us fast now. And Andy Burnham's talking about reindustrialization and the partial nationalization of utilities and rolling back the worst aspects of Thatcherism, perfectly legitimate things to talk about. But there is a sort of nostalgic aspect to this, you know, the Labour Party trying to go back and fight old battles when a lot of the country needs the government to be looking ahead to the next battles.
13: Sir Keir Starmer has now met with Mr. Burnham and agreed to provide support for a smooth transition that should be complete by the latter stages of July. With FSN Spotlight, I'm Simon Marks.
9: Here's a recap of our top stories. The United States is deploying search and rescue teams to Venezuela after back-to-back earthquakes killed at least 188 people and injured more than 1,500 on Wednesday night. The U.S. is warning that allowing any country to impose fees on ships passing through the Strait of Hormuz could create chaos across global shipping lanes. And the UN says a new cholera outbreak in Sudan is worsening. That's the latest feature story news. I'm Mitch McCann in New York.
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15: Did you know that on a sunny, calm day in 1866, a huge flood inundated downtown Port Townsend? The water flooded all the way to the bluffs and washed away at least two houses. Another similar event occurred in 1889, damaging wharves and docks. If the causes of these freak events is known, I couldn't find it. Until 1885, weather observation tasks were done at Fort Townsend, and those records are lost. In 1889, a citizen volunteer, Frank Plummer, took on the weather observation job. In 1902, a tall tower was built downtown on which to fly storm warning flags. Plummer and his reports were becoming important for the shipping traffic.

0: school and the old J.C. Penney building. Just before World War II, the weather station was moved to the Customs House and run no more by volunteers. In 1962, the famed Columbus Day storm blasted our region. In that one, the roof of the Cotton Building on Water Street sailed on over to Memorial Field. The next huge wind event in 1979 clocked speeds of 120 miles per hour at the Hood Canal Bridge, sinking the western end of the bridge. In the 1980s, Port Townsend resident Roger French Sr. gave the Daily Weather Report over his Citizens Band radio every morning. He was the official weather observer from 1971 to 1988. Since 2007, the Jefferson County Courthouse Clock Tower has been reporting the weather automatically to Weather Underground and the Citizens Weather Observers Program.
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Frankie Miller.

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Nature Now is a program of information and insights about the natural history of our region. We welcome observations and suggestions from our listeners, care of NatureNow at kptz.org. Hello, and welcome to KPTZ's Nature Now. I'm your host, Nan Evans, and my guest for this week is Casey McLean, founder, executive director, and veterinary nurse of SR3. SR3 is an organization working to protect the health and welfare of marine wildlife in the Pacific Northwest. The three R's in the name represent response, rehabilitation, and research. And I was really fortunate earlier this year to be able to visit their facility in Des Moines, that's north of Tacoma and just south of Seattle, with the staff and some of the volunteers from the Port Townsend Marine Science Center. But before my conversation with Casey McLean, let's hear this week's mystery sound. Well, actually, it's two sounds.

0: They're very different from each other, and they're made by two different species of marine mammals. So the question is, do you know which is which? And a hint, both species are mentioned in today's program. So now let's talk with Casey.
1: So Casey, I am thrilled to have you here. And listeners may know, I think I probably mentioned that I was fortunate enough to come down with some of the Port Townsend Marine Science Center crew and have a tour of SR3. And you are the director. So first, of course, SR3.
2: It's a mouthful.
1: Yes. Well, I'm sure it's a shorthand for something.
2: It is. It's Sea Life Response, Rehabilitation, and Research.
1: Response, Rehabilitation, and Research. Okay, that sort of covers the scope then of what you do.
2: Absolutely.
1: And your focus is on what kind of sea life?
2: All marine mammals and sea turtles. So anything from a tiny harbor seal pup all the way up to several thousand pound sea lions, sea turtles, as I mentioned, small porpoise could potentially come in as needed, all your different seals and sea lion species.
1: That's a huge range.
2: We wanted to be prepared for any species that may need help in the Pacific Northwest that's a marine mammal, because we're the first and the only of this kind that just focuses on marine mammals.
1: Which is also really fascinating to me, and I'll ask you about that a little bit later. But for listeners, what do you think is the most important thing you want people to understand about what you do and why you do it?
2: I think the fact that this is science-based. A little bit different maybe from, say, like your humane societies that are rescuing cats and dogs, because we care about cats and dogs, and they're big parts of our lives. We do care about marine mammals, obviously, and they are a very big part of how we live in the sea. But this is really about science, because the numbers of animals we can bring in is more limited. When you talk about baby birds and bunnies and squirrels, they're all quite small. These animals are larger.
1: And they require very specific kinds of environment and circumstances.
2: Yes. So we're not going to be bringing in thousands of them. So the numbers that we do bring in, we really want to understand what is impacting them and how do we mitigate that out in the wild. How are humans impacting these animals, and what changes can we make in our day-to-day lives to not make those impacts so drastic to them?
1: In a way, that's sort of hopefully putting yourselves out of work.
2: Ideally, we would love if there's never another marine mammal that needs help.
1: That needs help. But so, and I guess then maybe the next question is, amongst the variety of things that can happen to animals in the wild, it sort of sounds like maybe humans are one of the biggest factors in marine mammal health issues.
2: I would venture to say humans are the factor in what's happening with marine mammals, whether that's from inadvertent things like toxic runoff. We're not directly dumping toxins, at least not the individuals, but running off from our cars and what we use in our yards, to people who really have well-meaning intentions and go up to that baby seal and pick it up and carry it out of a park, or sit and watch it being too close. Mom won't come back. So it's not all malicious.
1: So it does run that gamut of, you could have entanglement, entrapment, pollution, disease, I'm sure gets transmitted too.
2: Yes.
1: And you mentioned this sort of well-intended person who is either misinformed or takes an unfortunate action that negatively impacts the critter. Now, give me a little moment on that, because I think that's one of the really important messages that people have.
2: Yeah, absolutely, is to, if you are concerned, call before taking action yourself. One, because these animals are protected federally, so it is illegal. But more importantly, we don't want you to get hurt. We don't want the animal to give you something that they may have, or you to give something to the animal that you may have.
1: Or that you mentioned in the case of the baby seal that's just left on the beach while mom goes and fishes and she's coming back.
2: Correct. However, we're cautious with that story, because if you have a baby seal that's on the beach that's already thin or emaciated or injured, it's highly unlikely that mom is coming back. So a very healthy seal, maybe she'll come back. But you still want to call so that the stranding network can monitor that and see if she's coming back.
1: And I think we're really lucky in Washington State, particularly the Puget Sound area, to have so many stranding networks and partners. Because I was comparing it to the Oregon coast and going, there's hardly any down there. I mean, there are people who don't do the scope of work you do, but are part of stranding networks.
2: There is no marine mammal rehab in Oregon. It is against the state law. So that's why they do not exist there. California has eight facilities. So that is a very strong presence down there. And all of those facilities do respond and cover very large areas. I think here, as you mentioned, we are very lucky to have folks in all the areas. All of those networks may not be under, a lot of them may be all volunteer and have different resources, different capacities.
1: Right.
2: But working together, we can make sure that that happens. Like you said, we're very lucky to have so many. I think it can become confusing to the public.
1: That's kind of where I was going. Like, who do I call?
2: Yeah. Yes. So I just tell people, call any of them.
1: If
2: you don't know where you are, but you remember the number to Port Townsend Marine Science Center, call them. They can help direct your call. Same thing. If you remember SR3, call us. We will help get you to, or get the information to who needs it.
1: Or I bet you could call the Seattle Aquarium or anybody and say, who do I call?
2: Yes.
1: Yeah.
2: All of those folks in the network should be able to help.
1: So I now know that SR3 is the only facility like this in the Pacific Northwest.
2: The only one that focuses solely on marine mammals. So we don't have the permits for birds or river otters or bunnies and squirrels and things like that.
1: And there are really important organizations who
2: Absolutely.
1: Do some of that work.
2: Yes.
1: So tell me, I know you guys are about to celebrate officially 5 years, is that right?
2: 5 years of the hospital being open.
1: Of the hospital, okay.
2: Yes.
1: One of your staff shared with me that you were part of the origin story of this.
2: I am the origin
1: story. You are the origin story. Share.
2: I started this organization because I moved up here. I'm originally from the East Coast, and I moved up here just to do some contract work, and I wanted to be in the Pacific Northwest because it's so beautiful. I lived in Alaska before, and I just thought, I'll just go experience that for a while. And I was shocked at the lack of resources to help marine mammals when they were sick or injured. There was a lot of let nature take its course, a lot of we're just going to have to leave it because we don't have the resources, which, you know, like I said, shocked me. There's 32 of these facilities throughout the country. And when you think of the Pacific Northwest, what do you think of? You think of environmentally friendly, environmentally forward.
1: Right.
2: So, you know, it was just really shocking to me that that resource wasn't already there and in place. And there are some terrestrial facilities that would be able to take seals, maybe in very limited numbers or other things of that nature. But nobody that was focused just on these species. And as I mentioned, they're large. They take up a lot of space. There's a lot of regulation with them. It's very hard to do all the deer and bunnies and squirrels and then add all these other species as well. So, and it does take a little bit of different knowledge. People are specially trained to work with marine mammals because they are so different in their anatomy and how they respond to medications and their needs for medical treatment.
1: Well, and they're not like dogs and cats where there are lots of people know how to treat them.
2: Correct.
1: I mean, it's impressive to me that your vision, seeing a need and doing it.
2: Well,
1: I know it probably has taken you a fair number of years, but
2: I started in 2011 after moving up here in 2010. We started, myself and a colleague, and tried to figure out why didn't this exist and how could we get it to exist. And we really started the business side of it and became a nonprofit to start getting out there and educating people about why is this important? Why is it needed? What does it do for the environment and for the region? So it was a very long road to get here with lots of people doing all kinds of different supporting roles and really making this go.
1: And it's inspiring to me for a couple of reasons. One, the difference one person could make, or one person and a couple of friends. And then the amazing power of how that can grow and work with partners and collaborators, and it becomes something just amazing. I haven't been down to this facility before. And things that impressed me about it, one is it's so relatively so small.
2: Yes, it is.
1: You know, it's got just a couple of good-sized tanks. And, you know, it's wintertime. You've got some, you know, animals in, but it's not your high season, I'm sure.
2: No.
1: You know? And yet you've got really a hospital. I saw one of your volunteer vets, or maybe on staff vets. I don't know. Anyway.
2: We've got about 225 volunteers around there. So this organization goes because of the community commitment. Yeah. And, you know, it is the only place in the Pacific Northwest where volunteers, interns can really get hands-on with marine mammals to be able to gain those skills.
0: Yeah, you have impressive knowledge among your staff. I was noticing that as we were walking around. And one of the things we were able to see was young harbor seal being x-rayed.
2: Yeah, that was great. You guys got to see that today.
0: Wow. Yes. And the notion that you can do that without really disaccommodating the animal. But I mean, you've got that really slick, portable x-ray machine, and you can adapt to it kind of where it is. And that there is a hospital here. And then the sort of the whole process of how you get an animal back ready to enter the world.
2: Yeah.
0: So talk to me a bit about that process.
2: Yeah, I want to backtrack just for a second before I lose this thought. You mentioned, we got to see x-rays taken. And I think that's one of the biggest things about having this resource in the region is that you cannot look at an animal on the beach and know what it has. Right. A perfect example is this large adult that came in gunshot. When she was observed in the marina, she looked like she had probably some nasal discharge that maybe was from an infection, and she was very thin. We had no way of knowing. There's several different diseases and traumas that could lead to that. So being able to bring an animal into a facility to do diagnostics is absolutely critical to understanding what is happening out in the wild.
0: Thank you for adding that in. In a way, because that's been one of the things that's really impressed me here, is how you can get clues that an animal's not healthy. But you really need the science and the kinds of things that a specialist healthcare person and people who know how to deal with the animals can provide.
2: And we won't win them all. There will be animals that will come in, we will do diagnostics, and we will say the most humane thing we can do is to humanely euthanize them. And that's part of how this goes. So, and they still provide incredibly important scientific information through that process. And then also we get to make sure that they aren't suffering.
0: Right. We've not yet talked about your research arm, but you really are weaving a lot of aspects together, you know, sort of rescue responses, the rehabilitation, the research. I get why you call yourselves SR3 now.
2: We want to make sure people understand this isn't, as some people might affectionately call, seal huggers. You know, yes, we love marine mammals.
0: That's
2: of all
0: probably
2: kinds,
0: one of the reasons you're doing this.
2: But it is all backed and based in science. Short of talking about a very endangered population, the numbers of animals you bring in isn't really to make sure you're putting that many back into the population. It's to understand what are these animals affected by, to share that science and that data.
0: That we all learn. Yes. And the learning to me is everything from an individual walking on the beach who stumbles upon a seal and goes, what's that? So to get the public information out there, all the way through, let's learn more about these animals. They're incredible. How do we help them? What do they need to get back in the water to be healthy members of their communities again? It's that whole process of learning at many different levels. It's really...
2: Well, and even our scientific community. I'm not sure if they talked with you today about the what's called mega esophagus. And that is
0: just introduced that topic.
2: And that's a medical condition that seals had to be euthanized for in rehabilitation facilities before our colleagues in Canada figured out a way to potentially treat this. So they shared that at a scientific conference, and we went, hey, we have cases like that. Let's see if we can treat our cases too. And now we've got a scientific study that's spanning from BC all the way down the coast and over into Connecticut.
0: And there must be shorthanded it was when the esophagus is enlarged and traps food.
2: Correct. The food can't make it past into the stomach, and so obviously the animal can't eat.
0: And it seems to be, is it common, or is it just something you come across?
2: Well, it's hard to say. We are documenting more of it, but is that because now we're here and we're noticing this? I do think it's a condition that may be very difficult to diagnose in, say, a deceased animal. So a lot of our stranding network partners that might have been doing necropsies for decades, this might not be something you can see that way. Mm-hmm. So again, that's why having a hospital is so important. That's something we can see. We still don't know whether that's genetic or what it's being influenced from.
0: Yeah, and
1: picking up an earlier thread, you can see it. We showed a series of x-rays where you could see
2: how it heals. Yeah.
1: How, what a normal one looks like, what it looked like when it was all stuffed and bloated. Mm-hmm. And then healing is like, that's a great story.
2: And then we satellite track those animals so we can determine, or at least try to determine, mm-hmm. what's their success out in the wild. Is this a treatment we want to keep doing? Are mm-hmm. they being successful out there? Because, again, that's all the science behind it.
1: I was wondering, you are a small facility offering really amazing stuff. Do you have a sense of how big the need is and how much you can respond to it?
2: Sure. I think it's a really good point to say we are a very small facility because we wanted to start small and grow with the need in the region. And also we're a brand new nonprofit.
1: That makes sense. And you've got to learn.
2: Well, I mean, I've done it everywhere, so I think I knew what I was doing, but I didn't have huge pockets to start off doing something.
1: Yeah.
2: We needed to show people in the community what this is and why it's needed. Started very small. We do have a long-term vision. We want to make sure that this is a teaching hospital where students can come in and learn, where the community can come in and learn, and we need a bit more space to do those mm-hmm. sorts of things. And also, I think as our environment, for better lack of way to phrase this, continues to degrade, we're going to see more and more mm-hmm. animals in need. So we want to be prepared for that, but we wanted to grow with the need. Mm-hmm. Right now, I would say that the need is definitely greater than what our facility could respond to. And there's nothing necessarily wrong with that. It's just, we know that there's times where you might have a very large animal, but I've got a bunch of small ones mm-hmm. and I can't always mix those two.
1: Yeah.
2: So really we need a little more space so we can accommodate those different sizes. And these animals also need to be quarantined when they first come in.
1: Sure.
2: They can't be mixing with other animals. Mm-hmm. So there's a lot of that kind of a need to be able to do a bit more.
1: The notion of kind of growing with the need and sort of positioning yourself with the information to mm-hmm. to grow with that is that's really exciting and interesting.
2: And I will tell you, there are very few marine mammal veterinarians out in the world in general, and very few places where they can get training. Mm-hmm. And so that's something in the future we would want to be able to provide that kind of training to veterinary students and mm-hmm. vet techs and people who really want to go into this field. Because much like the maritime industry, we're going to have a problem in a few years without having enough workers.
1: Right. Gosh, I was thinking if I were young again, that would look like a really fascinating career.
2: It is definitely very fascinating. It is also very dirty. And
1: I'm sure.
2: A lot of dedication and hard work and blood, sweat, and tears.
1: And that was clear just walking around your facility and talking with some of your staff and hearing some of the stories of favorite patients.
2: Yes. They do not do this for the money. I can promise
1: you. Yeah. Do you have a favorite patient story?
2: Oh, goodness. That's so hard. There were a few patients that we dealt with before we had a facility. We had the ambulance that you may have seen out there. We called that our mobile MASH unit. And I would drive them all the way down to California, which in an ambulance takes around 15 to 17 mm-hmm. hours. And we would have to stop along the way to treat these animals en route and keep going as quickly as we could. So I think some of those are very powerful reminders of why I wanted to see this happen here mm-hmm. in our own backyard. I wouldn't say I have a favorite patient, but I definitely have favorite species.
1: Okay, well, tell me.
2: And I do think fur seals are one of my most favorite species. They remind me a lot of very sneaky feral cats. They have this, how do I want to describe them? They'll just be sitting there looking like, I'm not going to do anything. No problem. You just do what you need to do and I'll be just fine. And then the next minute, they're after you.
1: And I think most of us probably aren't familiar with fur seals.
2: That's true. Yes. So they are more shaped like your sea lion body, a lot smaller.
1: Sort of torpedo-ish.
2: Yeah. Well, like your harbor seal, they have the very short front flippers.
1: Right.
2: These guys have the long front flippers so they can raise up.
1: So they can move around.
2: Yes, they can move rather quickly.
1: Yeah.
2: And the ones that we see here in the region are usually somewhere around yearling to maybe adult size. So they're around maybe 20 pounds all the way up to 130 pounds.
1: Oh, okay.
2: Mm-hmm. So not as large as some of our California or Stellar sea lions or even our elephant seals mm-hmm. that we see around here.
1: Do you see them here often? Or is,
2: and they should what? Not be inside the Sound.
1: So okay, that was another question. Yes. Are they open ocean or coastal?
2: They are
1: drives?
2: Open ocean. So if these animals are on our beaches, there is a problem.
1: It's a problem.
2: They do not come onto our beaches to rest. They should be out in the open ocean. They are breeding very far down south. They're not breeding up here. So anytime we see them around, it's not a good thing. Unless you're on a boat and you're far out, you mm-hmm. might come across them.
1: So they're more open ocean predators, I assume. Carnivores.
2: Guadalupe fur seals. So, of course, they're breeding down in California and Mexico. Mm-hmm. And then we have northern fur seals, which are coming from the Alaska area.
1: Interesting. And I think one of your staff was telling a story about a fur seals being very particular eaters.
2: Yes, they are. Although they are not as particular as sea otters.
1: Oh.
2: Sea otters can be your pickiest. But fur seals can be, quite particular about what they would like and when.
1: Oh, and when.
2: Yes.
1: I want that fish alive on my schedule.
2: Yes. They can be like that.
1: So have you had sea otters in here?
2: We have not had sea otters in here. We have had fur seals. Sea otters definitely require a lot more. We would like to do some custom building for sea mm-hmm. otters in the future, because that's something we mostly here in the Pacific Northwest are adult sea otters or subadults. They're quite large and difficult.
1: And a very limited population.
2: We have around, I think the last count I saw was a little over 2,000. It is growing.
1: Okay, I had heard something like 1,200, but that's been several years ago.
2: Yes, so I think it is growing, which is wonderful, all mostly along the outer coast.
1: Right.
2: That's not something we're seeing inside the Sound. Here, if sea otters are pups and rescued, those animals are immediately deemed non-releasable per federal regulations.
1: Oh, okay.
2: Because we don't have... You have to have surrogates to raise them and release them, and that's not something we have in Washington.
1: Oh, surrogates like?
2: Other sea otters.
1: Mothers, yes. Mothers and aunties,
2: yes.
1: Yeah.
2: And the only program for that, there's another one starting, but Monterey Bay Aquarium has a program that does that. And that's just
1: which
2: not
1: is not surprising.
2: Yes.
1: Finally, are there myths or misconceptions that people may have about marine mammal stranding or marine mammals that you would just kind of like to put a shout out and say?
2: Yeah, I think
1: something.
2: There's two that immediately come to mind. One is the concept of let nature take its course. I think when you see a marine mammal stranded or on the beach, there's a chance that they could be resting because they do use our shores mm-hmm. for that. However, if there's any notice of, a very skinny animal or like we talked about the nasal discharge or something out of the ordinary, I think people should just call. If you're worried at all, or maybe that animal's in a very busy area on a boat ramp, mm-hmm. but looks healthy, I still think there's so many things that you can't tell by just looking at them that you should just call, just to be on the safe side. When we have plastics in the very deepest trenches of our oceans, I don't think in this area there are very many areas where some kind of human impact isn't happening to mm-hmm. these animals. So that comes to mind. I think the other misconception we hear a lot around here is that seals and sea lions are eating all of our salmon, and that's just not true. They are not the problem for our salmon recovery, and killing off a lot of them won't be the solution.
1: Very well said, and thank you. Mm-hmm. Okay, one last thing. If anyone is curious about SR3,
2: sure.
1: How do they find out more about you?
2: Well, there's always our website, of course, and that's just sr3.org. Actually, within that website, there is a way you can kind of walk yourself almost through our facility. So you can
1: nice.
2: Kind of get to see that. And, of course, lots of information there about us. Our social media is a great way to keep in touch and know what's going on in the facility. And we have all the channels.
1: No matter
2: what you're on, I think you can find us from Facebook to Instagram to TikTok to all of them. And then, of course, we do a lot of events and go and give presentations and talks throughout the region. So our event calendar is on our website as well, so you can see where we're going
1: to
2: be.
1: That's great. Well, and I hope you get a chance to come up to Port Townsend.
2: We do, frequently. So
1: good.
2: Keep an eye out for us.
1: Because I know the Marine Science Center is very much connected with you folks.
2: Absolutely. Yes. And we've
1: part
2: done
1: part of the stranding networks.
2: Yes, and I would encourage you to get signed up on the Marine Science Center's email newsletters, because when we do a release out there, they will let their supporters know so that you can come and watch
1: right.
2: one of these guys go home.
1: Oh, that would be fun and fascinating. And yes.
2: It's the best part of what we do is getting to send them home.
1: Well, on that note, Casey, that's a wonderful way to
2: isn't it?
1: To end. Yes. Thank you so much.
2: Yes.
1: And it's been the most fascinating day. So it's been great.
2: Wonderful.
1: Thanks.
2: Thank you.
0: Well, let's hear those mystery sounds again. And remember that the question is, who made each of the two very different sounds?

0: Well, if you haven't already guessed, the clues are sea lions bark and roar. They're really noisy and they're really loud. Seals murmur and grunt softly, and they are quiet and subdued. Well, thanks for listening to this week's program on KPTZ at 91.9. And we hope you've enjoyed our program about information around the natural community where we live. 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
2: Good evening. Glad you could join us here in the garden. Today's show was inspired by a listener in Ohio. Isn't it fun that there are folks in Ohio listening to KPTZ?
5: Yay!
2: This listener said they really liked the show, but noted that we never talk about having problems with deer. They wrote, "There must not be any deer in our area." After we all stopped laughing, we decided it would be an excellent topic for this June episode. Mary Beth and Diana are going to talk about vertebrate critters causing havoc in the vegetable garden. Then Barbara and I will talk about strategies to reduce deer and rabbit damage in any kind of garden. So, hey, ladies, how's everything going in your veggie gardens?
0: Hey, Diana.
6: Hi, Mary Beth.
0: Hey, what's on your mind this month?
6: Well, vertebrate pests.
0: This means animals and birds, creatures with vertebrae. So let's start with those very clever raccoons.
6: Oh, raccoons are attracted to easy food. They like to go for your compost pile if there's anything smelly in there. And they like to go for slimy things in your garden, like slugs and snails. These are tasty treats to the raccoons. So one of the best ways to not attract raccoons is to keep these guys out of your garden. Since we're trying to do this anyways, what are the reasons to remove them? Okay, burying anything that's really stinky deep in your compost will help. And keep removing the slugs and snails.
0: Well, I hadn't thought about raccoons being a natural predator for slugs. It almost makes me appreciate their visits to my garden.
6: The other thing that raccoons will go after are corn and grapes. They really love these, and I have not found a way to keep them away other than a big dog will discourage them. That is, if you choose to grow these crops, they really like them.
0: Well, we don't have a dog, but we do have numerous neighborhood cats who like to visit the yard.
6: I love my cats.
0: Yeah.
6: But cats can help reduce your rodent population, but they can also be tough on your garden beds. All that freshly turned dirt, they like to use it as a litter box. And I don't like having their droppings in my garden. They can carry some diseases you don't want to catch.
0: Oh.
6: So there are ways of keeping them out.
0: Well, cats are very agile. You know, they're able to get around a garden easily.
6: They are. If you put a floating row cover over something, if it's just lying there, the cats will stretch out on it and sun themselves, squashing any plants underneath. If you put it up with on hoops, which are great, make sure it's well sealed, because otherwise the cats go inside. And then it's a warm, sunny space, and they stretch out and squash your little plants and dig their little holes.
0: Well, physical barriers can help, but we don't need row covers all summer long. So what else can we do?
6: Keeping your garden beds moist helps. I've also discovered that they don't like damp straw and leaves, so that'll deter them a bit. But the best thing I've found so far is I've been putting sand over cardboard in my pathway, basically sheet mulching my pathways with sand, and the cats are using that in a litter box, and the sand warms up and it gives them a nice place to stretch out. So they prefer the pathways to the beds in my garden.
0: Okay, so we provide an alternate litter box with sand. Oh, that's an idea I hadn't thought of.
6: Got to be smarter than the cat.
0: Yeah. Rodents, Diana.
6: Rodents, yes. Rodents will dig down and eat your vegetable roots. They'll get in and they'll eat your starts. They'll climb up apple trees and corn stalks. They will burrow into compost piles for anything edible. They are not easy or pleasant to get rid of.
0: So true.
6: Eliminating their habitat and food source is one way, and some of us like root vegetables and apples, so that doesn't work for those. But I heard from Julia that there's some plants that might help deter them.
5: Well, yes. So there are two different things. One is called scaredy cat plant or piss off plant. It's also called Plectranthus caninus or Coleus canina. Those are the two botanical names. Piss off plant or scaredy cat plant is way better. And yes, it is a natural non-toxic deterrent for small mammals like cats, rabbits, foxes, rodents. They don't like the smell of it. And the other one is called feverfew. And that's a lovely herb that is very ferny foliage, has a little daisy flower, but it was used in the Middle Ages to keep rats away. They don't like the smell of it, and deer don't like the smell of it either. So if you plant it around in your vegetable garden, particularly your corn, that will deter these nibbling creatures.
6: And it spreads on its own.
5: And
6: really
5: it well. Definitely self-seeds on its own.
6: So that's one way.
5: Yes.
6: I might try that one. Traps help, but must be monitored and set up right.
0: Uh-oh, this is going to get icky, isn't it?
6: Yeah, it is. So, placing traps along the edges of structures and fences, because your rats and mice like to run along the edges, and someplace where they don't catch birds, because I don't like catching birds in my traps. It often means you have to cover them with something or get them tucked away and use bait that the birds don't want. Good luck with that.
0: Yeah.
6: Keep changing the type of bait used. If you catch and kill a rat, the others won't go for that kind of bait. They have a scent memory. So you have to keep changing the bait, whether it's peanut butter, cheese, lemon drops, pet food. They'll go for all kinds of things. But if the trap has been used and there's blood on it, the rats won't come near it. They can smell it, and that's it. So the traps are really, in a lot of cases, one use, or you have to wash them really well. The only secure way to store grains and seeds and pet food is in glass and metal containers that rats don't chew through. They've chewed through plastic garbage cans to get out of my poultry feed.
0: Well, that's easy enough for storage, but you're not encouraging the use of poisons or other...
6: I don't. I really encourage natural ways, so reducing their habitat, cleaning up areas so that they can nest. And I like Julia's idea with the feverfew and the other plants.
0: Yeah, that's a great idea. It's a really pretty plant, too.
6: Yes.
0: So hardware cloth is another possibility, right? You put hardware cloth under compost bins and worm bins so the rats can't tunnel in.
6: That's correct. I've done it there. I've also completely lined the base of my greenhouse in hardware cloth.
0: Oh.
6: And in a really bad year, I lined my potato bins on all six sides. Basically a cube of hardware cloth to grow my potatoes in. Because the previous year, the voles had gotten in and eaten everything in the bins. They can be very persistent.
7: How about smaller rodents like mice?
6: Mice will get in and eat things as well. Again, you can use traps. You can also live trap mice, but you have to check the trap often. And then what do you do with what you trapped?
7: Well, take them to a nearby field.
6: You can.
7: And they'll come home again.
6: Yeah, get far enough away. Not sure what the range of a mouse is, but...
7: You know, one summer, all of my brassicas vanished overnight.
6: Oh.
7: So I was quite perplexed. And I went to a master gardener who suggested I look to see if the roots are in the ground. And that will tell me whether the plants were taken from above or below. So I looked, and they were taken from below.
6: Yeah.
7: So.
6: Voles and shrews, mm-hmm. but primarily voles. Moles, with an M, get blamed for eating a lot of plants, but they're primarily carnivores. They're going after your worms, which is bad enough, but they don't eat that many of them. But the voles and shrews follow the mole tunnels, and they're the ones who go in and they eat your root systems and they eat your bulbs and tubers. Yeah, very frustrating.
7: One gardener friend told me that moles and voles don't like the scent of citrus. And so she spread like tangerine peels in the soil of her garden. So I did the same, got a bunch of tangerines and oranges,
6: yeah,
7: and used the peels. And I used a bulb planter to get down deep into the soil. And I just inserted them all along my rows, my planting rows. And I have not had any lumps of dirt, you know, from the tunneling varmints ever
6: nice.
7: Since then. So,
6: nice.
7: Yeah, that was a really an easy thing to do. Plenty of juice for us to drink, too.
6: So, Julia mentioned that alliums, like garlic and onions, if you plant them around the edges of your beds, you might be able to help deter some of those rodents.
7: So anything with a nice odor that we would love.
6: Yeah. Strong-smelling herbs and alliums can be our friends for mm-hmm. protecting some of our more tasty plants.
7: And delicious, too.
6: That's true.
7: How about birds?
6: Oh.
7: We love our birds up here. We have so many wonderful birds.
6: We do. I love watching the birds in the garden. And then one day I went out and discovered that the birds were pulling up all my freshly planted starts.
7: Wow.
6: All the new stuff coming up, the birds were just plucking them up. The other thing they do is they get into the fruit trees and eat your ripe cherries and berries. Really frustrating.
7: So what do you do about it?
6: What do we do about it? Well, for the fruit, for especially the small fruits, most people that I've talked to build cages around their blueberries. They got to make sure, you know, that the wire you're using is small enough to keep the birds out, but large enough to let the bees in, so their pollination is happening, right. And tall enough for you to stand up in and get around your plants. So you want to be able to go completely around, especially the blueberries. So that works well with some of the smaller fruits. They do make netting.
7: Yeah.
6: To go over trees. Mm-hmm. And anybody I've talked to who's tried it, including me, has a lot of unpleasant words that we're not supposed to use on the radio to discuss this process. It's very frustrating.
7: Okay. How so?
6: Well, getting bird netting over a tree, first of all, you have to have your tree pruned down small enough that you can do this. And, you know, if you've got any standard size fruit trees, it's just not going to work. And then once you get it on, after you've harvested your fruit, first of all, you have to harvest your fruit under the netting, then you have to take it off. Because if you leave it, then the branches grow through it and they get tangled up in it and it can strangle the branches. It's really, really frustrating.
7: It sounds like we should just share with the birds.
6: I do. I leave the tops of my trees for the birds
7: okay.
6: and try to encourage them out of the bottom of my trees. One of the things I do is put ladders under my trees. And I have two cats who love to climb ladders.
7: Oh.
6: And they climb up and sit on the top of the ladder and watch for the birds.
7: Okay.
6: And the birds are up in the top of the tree where the cat can't get.
7: Well, that sounds like a great solution.
6: It works.
7: What about fake birds or hanging strands of beads in the trees? What do you think about that?
6: Well, the stationary, like owls and predator birds and the sparkly things in trees work for a short period of time. And then the birds realize they're not moving and they'll come and build nests on them. Or the squirrels will attack them. The ones with motion setters that shoot water, those work fairly well if you can, you know, get them set up right. I've tried hanging reflective things in the trees, you know, back in the days when some companies would mail out little CDs on sparkly discs. I'd hang those in the trees, all those free ones.
7: Right.
6: And they work for a short period of time. But no.
7: Nothing works for very long.
6: No.
7: What other tips do you have?
6: Well, for your veggies, when I transplant things out now, every time I cover them with a cloche or a floating row cover. So a cloche is like a plastic, clear plastic bottle cut off with the top open so they can get air and water. And I put that over at least long enough for the plant to get tall enough that the birds aren't going to pull it up and destroy it. It also helps keep the rodents out and the slugs. And the slugs, when they do come through, like to nest in the top of the bottle. So it's easy to collect the slug and get rid of it elsewhere. Yeah, they also, like I said, pull up labels. And I tuck the labels inside with the cloches.
7: The birds are pulling up your plant labels?
6: Yes, the birds pull up my plant labels.
7: How are they attractive to birds?
6: I don't know. I really don't know why the birds just get in the habit of pulling things out of my garden.
7: Out of your garden.
6: But I've gotten in the habit of making really good notes about where I planted things. You know, it's like, okay, for 3 feet from the west end of this row, I've got this variety. Because if you're planting multiple varieties of, say, carrots, you know, you want to know where it changes over so you can see which one did the best. That's so you want to know what to plant next year and what not to plant in the future.
7: It's a good idea to keep good, detailed notebooks.
6: Yeah.
7: All right. Thank you, Diana. This has been a fascinating look at the critters that share our gardens with us.
6: All in all, I find that it's most of the animals that visit my garden. I like them, and I don't mind sharing part of my produce, just not all of it. I love it when the hummingbirds come trumpeting through my garden while I'm weeding and go, doo-doo-doo, watching the eagles overhead, as long as they leave my ducks alone. The Douglas squirrels running up and down trees outside my garden. It all reminds me that I am part of a whole big community of life on the planet. We all deserve space and freedom to grow our food and live our lives in peace and harmony with each other. Happy gardening, everyone.
7: Thank you, Diana. Happy gardening to you, too.
5: Thank you, guys. Good information. Sounds like incorporating hardware cloth is a useful addition to keep critters out of your vegetable garden. Okay, so next up, Barbara and I will share some deer and rabbit strategies that may help you protect your landscape plants from being a tasty morsel.
8: Well, here on the Olympic Peninsula, we have black-tailed deer. They're a subspecies of mule deer. The main difference between a mule deer and a blacktail is overall, blacktails are smaller, are found mainly here in the Pacific Northwest, where they prefer hanging out in our thickly wooded forests and coastal rainforests, and our gardens. They're adaptable, which for their survival is a good thing. And so when their forests turn into towns and cities, they adjust their behavior and food preferences to survive and thrive. And as anyone who lives in Port Townsend or anywhere in Jefferson County can attest, the local black-tailed deer have definitely adapted to county life. It's helpful to know a little bit more about our vertebrate neighbors in order to figure out how to best get along and make living together in our gardens less stressful for all concerned.
5: Okay, so some basic facts about deer. Did you know they live 9 to 10 years in the wild? And so why would that be important? Well, generational learning. Last summer, I watched a mama deer walk up my pear tree while her young fawn was taking notes. And I thought, oh no, this is a problem I need to address. They also don't wander very far. They stay within a 1 to 3 mile territory. Deer living out by where Barbara and I live are not the same deer visiting Diana's place on Maristone or Mary Beth's place. They are herbivores. Their diet in the wild is lichen, moss, fruit and berries, forest shrubs and grasses, things that they would find in the forest. They like new terminal buds, shoots, leaves, and twigs. But their diet changes with the season. So things they're going to eat in the spring aren't necessarily the same thing they're going to eat in the later summer or fall.
8: Learning about their habits and knowing about them can help you plan your approach.
5: Yes. So they're browsers, not grazers, as we said. So in their best interest not to eat all of your plants. They don't want to kill them. They just want to nibble on them or browse on those new tender shoots. They want to keep the plant alive for future nibbling. But unfortunately, they have not taken the pruning class from Plant Amnesty, and they do a very messy job of pruning our plants. But they get blamed for nibbling some things that isn't their fault. You can tell if it was a deer or a rabbit nibbling your plants. If it's a ragged, shredded, or frayed vegetative tip, that was a deer. If it's a sharp, clean cut, that was probably a rabbit. Oh, they also around here, we see them all the time. But they're actually crepuscular, and that means that they're most active in the early morning and evening, and for about an hour around noon.
8: Their breeding season is the end of October through December here. Their fawns will be born in late May through mid-July, so that's about now. And you may already be seeing little fawns teetering around. It's a good idea to give them a wide berth, keep your dogs controlled.
5: So what do deer want? They don't want everything. They want food in the form of tender, juicy vegetation. They need 6 to 10 pounds of food every day. So every deer, 6 to 10 pounds. They need 3 to 6 quarts of water per day, and they get 70 to 80% of that water not from a pond or a puddle, but from foliage.
8: So the plants that they generally don't find attractive are ones with tough or fuzzy foliage, like some of the sages, things that are strongly aromatic, like lavender or rosemary, and things that have a low moisture content. Keep in mind that you can't change the nature of deer, but if we think about what they're looking for, we can create a habitat that they may pass over, or at least they won't totally decimate.
5: Living with deer is kind of just a fact of life here and in lots of communities. And they're beautiful animals. They're super fun to watch. But they can challenge the most patient home gardener who's trying to create a beautiful landscape or grow a veggie garden. So most of what we grow is very tasty to a deer. So we need to think about that ahead of time. What can you do to deter deer? And what are you realistically willing to do? So whatever it is, that it is probably going to have to be a forever strategy, and you're going to have to also modify it over time as the deer adapt to whatever you came up with.
8: And of course, barriers are another option. Fencing, deer fencing must be 8 foot high at a minimum. If they're lower, a double fence or the illusion of a double fence is a good idea. So in my neighborhood, a neighbor has put up a double fence of hog panels that are maybe 3 or 4 feet tall. And then in between the panels, they throw a bunch of old branches and other debris, and it actually looks very cool. And the deer will typically not jump over something where they can't see the other side. So that's another good option. Wire cloches for plants definitely work. And some plants are in a location that can't be fenced, or they're smaller plants. And so making individual wire cloches made from 14 gauge 2x4-inch fencing wire are easy and decorative. An instructional video, you can find that on the homepage of the Northwest Perennial Alliance.
5: Yes, exactly. So for example, those wire cloches, I have roses and hostas in various locations around my landscape that I can't possibly fence to keep away from deer, but I make individual, fencing

0: is the key, as Barbara mentioned. Plant your vulnerable varieties in less accessible areas, like close to a main entrance. Mix them up with other plantings that they don't necessarily like. And consider maybe planting in containers that you can keep, say, your roses or whatever, on your deck, away from nibbling lips.
1: Another problem that we encounter, even if they don't like the plant, they may step on it and stomp all over it. So a tip that I learned from a friend is to use something like the branches of a contorted hazelnut or other uneven branches to form a little fence or a wattle fence around the plant. Just could only be, 6 inches high, something like that. But the deer don't like to step on that unstable, rough surface, so they may avoid stomping on your new planting.
0: That's an excellent idea. I'm going to have to try that.
1: Worth a try.
0: It is. And consider planting alternatives. You may love, love, love tulips, but so do deer. So maybe swap out your tulips for things like daffodils, crocus, hyacinth, iris, things that are just as lovely, but they won't eat. Also, study plant lists for deer, air quotes, resistant, that are created for our region. There's lots of lists out there, but a lot of them are developed for other areas like the Midwest or the East Coast, but not necessarily for Western Washington or the Olympic Peninsula. So every region is slightly different. Local populations of deer all have different tastes for plants that they enjoy. Many garden centers and online sources also have these plant-resistant lists, but they're not 100% accurate. Your mileage may vary depending on your particular deer population. And keep in mind that what the deer aren't going to eat, the rabbits often do. So do your research and be your own boots-on-the-ground citizen scientist.
1: Continuing the discussion we had last month about native plants, this is an opportunity to add native plants that are generally deer resistant to your garden, and they can help fill up those empty spaces and create a mixed border, a mixed hedgerow that can really be a nice landscape addition and also pollinator friendly.
0: Good for our pollinators.
1: Good for our pollinators.
0: You bet.
1: So things like ocean spray, red flowering currant, Oregon grape, Pacific bleeding heart, sword fern, kinnikinnick, yarrow are good plants to fill in those empty spaces. Mm-hmm. Columbine, which is in bloom now, is a really beautiful addition. And as a ground cover, woodland or beach strawberry.
0: Those are great things. And a lot of those are low water use as well. So you're ticking many boxes there with planting these natives.
1: Exactly.
0: It's a good idea.
1: So, Julia, once we've managed our deer population, how do we address the bunnies in the garden?
0: So, bunnies, they don't get blamed nearly like the deer do, but they are just as troublesome. They have a big appetite, and unlike deer that are browsers, they're grazers. They'll gobble down the whole plant. So it also is helpful to know a little bit about rabbits, where they live, what they eat, and when they are most active. So their habitat, they like to live in under underhanging limbs, brambles, brush piles, piles of junk, any place that's a protected area like that. They live in unoccupied burrows of other mammals, and they are most active in dawn and dusk. Their diet is, well, just about everything. Grass, clover, wildflowers, weeds, and garden crops are their favorites. And they breed pretty much every year, all year, mid-February to late summer. And they have at least 4 to 8 little kits with each litter. That translates to lots of bunnies. And they live 2 years or longer, depending on our predatory population.
1: So where do we start?
0: Well, as I said, they live in overhanging limbs and piles of junk. So clean up. Move those things. Clear them out. Cut down your weed patches if you have any. You can encourage natural predators by leaving snags, so perches for owls or hawks. It also helps to leave open clearings between your, say, vegetable garden or your landscape and where the bunnies live, like in the brush. And so they have to go through that clear area. And alternatively, if you have space, and this is from the Department of Fish and Wildlife, they suggest creating a rabbit habitat, leaving areas with tall grasses or a brush pile for rabbits to live that is away from your garden that you don't want them eating.
1: Yeah, great ideas. And just like deer, they don't like plants that have strong smells. So what would be some examples of things you could plant that resist rabbits?
0: Well, marigolds, anything in the allium family. A lot of people like to plant like garlic or onions around different things. Lavender, they don't like catmint or salvia, those stronger smelling things. So if you create a barrier of plants, like we talked about in the vegetable portion of today's show, you know, plectranthus and feverfew, those sort of things, those also repel cats, dogs, and rabbits. So that's a good thing to put around your plants. And there are some

0: annual predator scent repellents that are created using coyote urine and sometimes dried blood. And of course, that would keep them at bay as well.
1: And for large areas similar to the deer, you can fence with chicken wire or hardware cloth, obviously with a much lower fence. That can be an approach to keep them away from your vegetable beds using insect netting or raised vegetable beds. Lots of different ways to do that.
0: Yep. And if you have like a fencing around an area of your landscape, like again, your vegetable garden, if you do chicken wire, a lot of people use that hog wire you're talking about. But if you fill in the lower, maybe 2 feet with chicken wire, like a 1-inch opening, that also keeps the bunnies out, but have a little apron that sticks out about a foot or so. You could also wrap the base of, say, trees or things with aluminum foil or hardware cloth or plastic drain pipe material. And yeah. Just create a barrier. So in a nutshell, the most effective strategies for all wildlife is to create barriers around your most precious and important plants, such as your vegetable garden and some really special ornamentals. Plant things that you are pretty sure aren't going to get nibbled, and try to plant your tastier things in inaccessible areas. Plant a variety of species together. Like in the hedge and a mixed variety of things, mixed textures and heights to hide any browsing damage and incorporate those natives that are so important. And also try to develop a tolerance for our furry neighbors. We all enjoy living here and we all need to get along.
1: Great. Thanks, Julia. What else is going on this month before we close?
0: Okay. Well, before we go, I want you to mark your calendars for the July Food for Thought Talk at the Quimper Grange to find out how fresh produce gets to our children. So that's going to be on Tuesday, July 14th at 6 p.m. at the Quimper Grange. Have a good evening.
1: Thank you so much for joining us in the garden. 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We look forward to seeing you next month, and in the meantime, happy gardening.

Well, thank you, Martin Sexton. Happy Thursday evening. Listening to Soundings. This is Gary. Thank you for being here with me this evening. Got about a half an hour before we shoot over to Trinity United Methodist Church for the Candlelight Concert with Lena Rivera on the piano. I will be speaking in about 20 minutes or so with Deborah Stinson from Local 2020 about the emergency preparedness event going on this Saturday down at Finn River. So stick around for that. Got some good information about a very important issue. Until then, got a few tunes up. Send me a message, dj@kptz.org. This is something from Sunvolt's 2009 release, American Central Dust. It's called Dust of Daylight, Sunvolt on KPTZ. 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

0: That's Carolyn Wonderland with Jimmy Day Gilmore from Tempting Fate. Bob Dylan tune, Takes a Lot to Laugh, Takes a Train to Cry. Before that, we had Courtney Barnett with Sugar Plum from a new album, Creature of Habit, and started with Sunvolt, Dust to Daylight. This is KPTZ Port Townsend. Thanks so much for being here. We got a little time now. I've got Commissioner Deborah Stinson in the house here, and thank you for coming in today. I appreciate your giving us some information about some important events going on this weekend.
1: Yes, well, thank you very much. And I'll just clarify there, that's a fire commissioner. But actually, today I'm here as a private citizen, as a volunteer with Neighborhood Preparedness and Local 2020. And the big event is the Preparedness Day this Saturday, June 27th, from 10 to 4 out at Finn River.
0: Yeah, well, I actually ran into Denny Milholland at the market a couple of weeks ago, and he was handing out some small sheets about this, but there was only a little information on there. What can you tell us about this, and why should we know about this?
1: Well, it's a really great event for people to come together and build the resilience of our community. There's a lot of ways we build resilience here. We have a very strong, connected community, and that's a big part of it. And this just takes it one step further in letting us to build networks that really build on that resilience and ensure that we're prepared to address whatever comes our way and some of the many hazards that we face here in Jefferson County. But we're doing it in kind of a fun and celebratory way because, again, it can be a bummer kind of topic for some people, but it doesn't have to be. It's like, hey, you know, this is reality. This is life. What can we do to work together to make sure we can come out as best as possible if this should happen?
0: Sure, we want to be prepared for whatever is facing us. So what sorts of things can we learn about if we come out?
1: Well, this year it's kind of interesting. In past years, we've really focused a lot on earthquakes because, as you know, we do live in an earthquake region.
0: Sure.
1: And we always felt like if you can be prepared for an earthquake, you can be prepared for all the other littler things that might come your way. But this year, we decided to focus on something that's a little closer in what we're facing today, and that has to do with wildfire. As you know, I'm sure you've all heard, it's a very dry season. And it's across the state, it's across the country in many areas, but we're in a very dry situation here. And we just want to make sure everybody knows how to prepare their homes and themselves should that event occur here. And it can occur here. I'd like to say, if you haven't heard, there was an event, a fire just yesterday.
0: On Whidbey Island.
1: Well, yes, yeah. But also one just outside Port Townsend.
0: Oh, dear.
1: Just right outside city. It was about an acre in a dense wooded area, and it took 30 people working many hours to contain it. Hmm. And if it had spread, it could have been really devastating to the surrounding communities and neighborhoods. And we were really lucky because it happened in the morning when it was still a little damp and cool. But if it had come in on that hot afternoon with a little bit of that afternoon breeze that we get, it could have been a whole different story. It is dry out there, folks. And even this little bit of rain we're getting tonight, it's pleasant.
0: I felt a drop.
1: Yeah, it's pleasant, but please don't count on that.
0: So, you know, you talk about this. I think that there's some people who have special skills in this area, mm-hmm. but you're talking about building resilience within the community. So what
1: right.
0: can we as people who are basically just living here know about this, and what are we able to do?
1: Right. Well, the first thing, of course, is you can come out to the day.
0: Absolutely.
1: And we're going to have a lot of experts there speaking about that, you know, giving you really good, down-to-earth, local information on what you can do to prepare your home and prepare yourselves. But it really comes down to taking a good look around your property, making sure that you've got all your, you know, any dry debris moved away from your home. You don't have a lot of dry, dead trees hanging over your home. I'm really not the expert. I can't speak to it nearly as eloquently as our fire professionals
0: sure,
1: can, but
0: sure.
1: they have all the information you need on what you need to do to get your homes ready and also to be ready to bug out. You know, it's very important to listen. Everybody can do this. Sign up for NIXLE if you haven't already, NIXLE. And you can go on to Jeffco Dem. You can get out to their website and just sign up for NIXLE on your cell phone, and you get very localized emergency information sent directly to your cell phone. And of course, we have great partnership with KPTZ as well.
0: Wow.
1: When we're working long running issues or big issues, you're going to be great partners in getting the information out
0: for us. I've seen some alerts come through here from Nixle, and I think that's something that it's quite, as you say, quite easy to do. So before you attend on Saturday, this is something you can sign up right now.
1: You can do it right now.
0: In the event of another event such as occurred. So fires, earthquakes, are there other things that we're going to be able to learn about?
1: Yes, you can learn about actually how to prepare your work with your neighbors to be able to support each other during an event. And we have, you can learn about solar, doing more solar on your home, and how to harvest energy through the sun in your own home. We also have a gentleman, I knew I was going to forget his name now, and he's so cool. He's actually living off of the earth, has been for years, and he's very famous. He's traveling around teaching everybody how you can glean for your food and medicines. And oh my gosh,
0: I think that Riley from the Production Alliance sent us this gentleman named Robin Greenfield.
1: Thank you. Yeah, sure. Sorry about that, Robin. Your name escaped me, but I'm real excited that you're going to be there as well. And the other thing, and then there'll be a lot of booths on the field. There's a new group out there that's how to help animals in emergencies. We have the trails people. We have the communications folks, if you want to learn more about ham radios and all of that stuff. And there's always fun.
0: I saw something here about this thing.
1: Yeah.
0: A tug of war.
1: Yes. You know, I think everybody knows that the Production Alliance is behind this. Anybody that knows Danny knows we got to have a tug of war. And it's great. It really, again, I think a community that plays together stays together, and there'll be a great tug of war with $1,000 prize. So, hey, you guys, get your teams together. It's not too late to register. You could go up to TPA and register, and I'm pretty sure you could probably register day of. Don't kick
0: on
1: me,
0: site?
1: Danny.
0: Okay.
1: Yeah. But, hey, you know, get that team together, and, you know, I'm trying to get some of our neighborhoods to do it because the neighborhoods could use it to buy their emergency, their neighborhood supplies. They could get radios and all kinds of fun stuff. So, yeah.
0: Well, that's lovely. So, and I see there's also food.
1: Yes. And, yes.
0: I see something here about free strawberry shortcake.
1: From Aaron Stark.
0: Oh, my gosh.
1: Come
0: on. You know it's going to be good.
1: You know it's going to be good. He did it last year. For years, we did corn on the cob. But we moved up into a time of the year. There's no corn. So what are we going to do?
0: A lot of strawberries.
1: Well, there's a lot of strawberries. So we're doing strawberry shortcake.
0: That sounds lovely.
1: Yeah.
0: So, again, tell me, when is this happening?
1: Okay, it's Saturday at Finn River from 10 a.m. to 4 p.m. And at 10 a.m. is when some of the big talks on how to do your wildfire preparedness and then hearing from different agencies on their roles during wildfires, where you can ask a lot of questions. All that's more in the morning. But then also in the morning, we have the solar talk, as well as Robin Greenfield comes on at 1:30.
0: Okay.
1: And then the booths are there the whole time, so you can wander around and talk to folks and get tons of information.
0: I know KPTZ is going to be out there along with a bunch of others. But
1: great.
0: And this community building exercise, we are more resilient as a community, and the more we know about how to take care of each other, I think the better off we'll be when ultimately something's going to happen.
1: Absolutely. And you know, you never want that to happen. It's like insurance. You buy insurance and hope you never use it. It's the same thing, but you can actually sleep a little better at night when you know you've actually laid in some supplies, you know your neighbors, you know, you can look out for each other. It makes a big difference.
0: Yeah. Well, is there anything else we should know about this event on Saturday from 10 to 4 at Finn River?
1: At Finn River, yeah. Well, I think we've pretty much covered all the highlights.
0: Okay.
1: Other than it's like I say, it's open to everybody and all ages. As you know, if you've been to Finn River, there's plenty for the kids to do. And then, of course, there's great food. Finn River always has good food available. They open at noon. So once they're open, you know, everything that they normally serve is going to be available, as well as that strawberry shortcake.
0: And the event itself is free.
1: The event is free, always.
0: Great.
1: And the buses run out there. If you're coming out from Port Townsend, the bus stop isn't too far from Finn River, so you might want to consider that.
0: Okay. Well, Deborah Stinson, thank you so much for coming in and letting us know about this. And I hope that we'll see all of you out there that day.
1: Oh, I'd love to see you. And if you do come by and say hi. I'm going to be running around all over the place. Love to see you folks out there.
0: Well, thanks very much for coming in and letting us know about that.
1: My pleasure. Okay, we'll Thank you for the opportunity.
0: My pleasure as well. Well, we got a few more minutes of music here before Lena Rivera at Trinity United Methodist Church. So here we go. Here's a little bit of something from a guy down in Texas, Kevin Russell, named Shiny Ribs. This is a place I've been to actually in Austin, a donut taco place.

That's Lucy Dacus from her album Forever's a Feeling, the title cut. And before that, Donut Taco Palace from Shiny Ribs. This is Gary listening to KPTZ Port Townsend 91.9 FM, kptz.org, everywhere else. A couple minutes from now, we're going to go into Lena Rivera at Trinity United Methodist Church for the Candlelight Concert. You can still get over there and hear it in person if you like. Otherwise, just stick with us right here. I'll leave you with some of them. Don Byron and his group. This is a bunch of music of Junior Walker, the saxophone player from Detroit. This is I'm a Roadrunner. I will see you next week.

0: Thank you for joining us. Just a couple of housekeeping items. Please turn your cell phones off. And the restrooms are three restrooms in that direction. So let's see, who else to... Oh, wait, there's somebody, two somebodies in our audience tonight that are very, very special to us that I really would like to recognize. Dan and Donna Purnell. You'd stand up. So you asked me, why are these people so special? So 14 years ago, correct me if I'm wrong, but 14 years ago, Dan and Donna got the Candlelight Concert programs really going and on a monthly basis and started reaching out to various charities and to different musicians. And they did that for like 13 years, is that correct? And we are so thankful and so thankful that they're in our congregation. And unfortunately, at the end of next month, they are leaving and moving to Virginia. I don't know why, but, you know, family or some silly excuse like that. But we just wanted to say thank you so much and how much we appreciate you. So thank you. So one of the really special things about Candlelight Concert is that each month we ask the performer to choose a local charity. And Lino always, you know, looks through and figures out which ones he wants. And I say that because he's not from the area, so sometimes he'll say, well, what do you think about this one? But he chose Recovery Cafe this time. And I'd like to introduce Brian Richardson to just talk a little bit about, like, what is Recovery Cafe and what do they do? Brian?
1: Thank you, Beth, and thank you, John, for organizing. Thanks, Pastor Tony, for arranging everything here. And thanks to the artists for choosing Recovery Cafe. My name is Brian. I'm the program manager at Recovery Cafe. And it says in your pamphlet there, right? But what we do is we're there to build a beautiful, safe, warm, drug and alcohol-free community where we hope that everybody experiences the sense of love and belonging that I think we all need. One of our mantras is everybody's in recovery from something. And we use that language really intentionally because we feel it's inclusive, it's welcoming. It reminds us that it's not our job to fix anybody. There's nothing inherently wrong with any of us. And so in this place, we reclaim our sense of self. We find our authentic selves. And something we've been really leaning into recently is how do we practice having safe conflict with each other? We all have conflicts in our lives. That's normal and natural as being a human being in a community with others. And taking accountability can be really difficult to do because it's often not safe. There's a lot of consequences for that. So that's something that we've been practicing there lately. And this is an open invitation for everybody to come join us there, see what we have going on, come have a meal on us. We're open Tuesdays through Fridays, 9 to 4. The free lunch is served noon to 2. We need volunteer help, and you're welcome to join us as a member as well. So thanks again, and let's enjoy some music.
0: I also wanted to give a shout-out to KPTZ, who are our co-presenters. And they have been so faithful in playing the concerts for us and also promoting them. So thank you, guys. But without further ado, let me introduce Lena Rivera.

As you can see in the program, all the pieces I'm playing tonight are transcriptions for piano. That means to say music that's not originally written for the piano. So that first one was a transcription of the organ prelude by Bach, and it was transcribed by Busoni. The transcriber must understand what the nature of the instrument is. And so probably you felt like you are in a big cathedral, you know, when I play this piece. It's like you have this big organ, the gigantic organ, especially when the pedals are moving right there. It's like there's an earthquake that you are feeling. The whole building is just shaking. So that's the effect that the transcriber wants to have when transcribing for the piano a work from the organ. The next piece I'm going to play is a transcription of a symphony. So there's a trajectory, by the way, in the program. So the first one is a transcription from one instrument to the piano. The next one is a transcription of a whole orchestra piece for the piano. So, of course, I only have 10 fingers. And I cannot play everything, and the transcriber realizes that the pianist cannot play all the notes that are written in the orchestra. So there is an art to it. There is what we call a reduction. And it's not just, you just delete some notes here. The transcriber must understand the nature and the spirit of the music and translate it to the new instrument with equal effectiveness. So the Symphony No. 4 of Beethoven is one of the symphonies that are seldom performed, even by symphony orchestras. And probably it is because it has the unfortunate number 4. And why unfortunate number 4? Because it's sandwiched between the third symphony, which is the Eroica symphony, and the fifth symphony. And so it's like right there in the middle, nobody pays attention. And because of that, I'm just very curious and interested in pieces that are seldom performed. And I think this symphony has a lot of greatness to it. It starts with

celebration and a jubilant burst of energy and life. So enjoy this first movement of Symphony No. 4 by Beethoven.

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1: So from instrument to piano, we're now going to shift to voice. Schubert was a famous composer gifted with melodies. He wrote more than 600 art songs. And two of those art songs, Morning Greetings and Litany, I'm going to play for you today. Now, it is for voice and piano originally, but now it is only for piano solo, transcribed. So from instruments to voice. These two songs are strophic. That means to say there is a stanza of the poem, and the composer set it to music, and it repeats. The music repeats the same melody throughout. But we don't get bored when the singer sings it, because you're following the poetry, you're following the story or the character, what's happening, even though you're hearing the same melody again and again. But I'm not going to sing. So the transcriber repeats the same melody, but every single repeat, there is a variation. He changes the harmonization, he changes the accompaniment, he changes so many things so that you don't get bored. Here we go. Leopold Godowsky's transcription of two Schubert songs.

And now, from one instrument to orchestra to voice and piano, the final selection I'm going to play for you is everybody. It's an opera. Whole orchestra, singers, choir, soloists, everybody. This is the whole enchilada. Okay. Liszt transcribed parts of the opera Norma by Bellini. Now, I'm not going to play for you the whole opera, which is taking like 3 hours long. What Liszt did, that's why the title is Reminiscences from Norma, is the melodies that he remembers when he saw the opera or when he listened to the opera. There are 9 particular selections that Liszt chose. And he's not trying to tell you the whole opera. He's not trying to recreate the opera for you on the piano. What he's doing is that these 9 pieces from the opera, he chose and wove into a fabric. It's just like a quilter. It's just like a tapestry of these themes that he remembers, that for him was the most beautiful themes from that opera. So here is, it is about 20 minutes long, just warning you, Liszt's Reminiscences from the Opera Norma by Bellini.

All right, there is the Trinity United Methodist Church, a little extra because I couldn't cut them off. That's Lino Rivera playing the heck out of, what is that tune? He explained it, but I forgot it. But anyway, so glad you're tuned in. My name is Kurt. This is the All Over the Map show. Just chatting with Gary, and let's start the theme music. Almost have it ready. Well, there it was. There it is again. All right, welcome to the show, starting just a tad bit late, but lovely piano again from Lino Rivera at the Trinity United Methodist Candlelight Concert. You can hear that on KPGZ or go there live in person. And I'm here live in person at our studios at Fort Worden, Fort Townsend, Building 305. We're in the basement. I've got a nice view out one of our few windows. But hey, if you give us money, our money does not go to windows. It goes to important things. So you'd think that I'd have something all queued up, but I do actually. Just joking. All right. I have some songs about ants, but first this.

possible. Thank you very much. It's not a bad night to be outside. Never a bad night to be in New York City. Remember two things. You love New York City and leave only your footprints. Thank you very much tonight.

KPTZ and all over the map. I'm playing Ant songs tonight, whether you like it or not. That is an artist called Babatha, and rhymes with Tabitha with a B. Anyway, I'm gonna try to play music and talk a little less here. Also, preceding that, Starcrawler. The title of these songs is Our Ants. And Dave Matthews with the live version of Ants Marching. And my theme song, Thelonious Monk Septet, Abide With Me. And thanks for hanging out on the radio. It's so much fun. Hi, Mom. Hello, radio family. You are in the right place. And I'll tell you later why I'm playing songs. Ant songs. Okay? Here comes the next song.

KPTZ right there. What is it you are listening to, you say? Well, I have the answer. That's the Gorillaz with a Z. And oops, that's not. Let's hold that for just a second. Excuse me. The Gorillaz and Little Dragon doing Empire Ants. Yes, I'm doing ant songs. I had a little encounter with ants today, so it inspired this playlist. Okay. James Brown, part one of I Got Ants in My Pants and I Gotta Dance. Leo Kottke and Mike Gordon, the former bassist and, I guess, bassist of Phish, getting together with acoustic guitars, doing a nice instrumental entitled Ants. And all the songs you can find on kptc.org playlist, building as we speak. And I'm going to play a song called Ants by Ham Sandwich next. And might make you hungry. You're in the right place. KPTC and all over the map.

All right. And the ants go marching. This is the Ant Show. So we'll just have that in the background. I think I can't talk over it. Yep. Sorry, Dave. Anyhow, this is the All Over the Map Show. I'm doing ant songs. I need to turn up my mic. And that's better. Okay. I hope you're having a great Thursday evening. You want to stick around. Always have be tuned in, but tonight you got Chicken Scratch at 9 and Dude Babe Radio Hour will take you up to midnight. So, besides Dave Matthews, you heard James Brown and Itamar, the Ants in My Pants remix. And then prior to that, Not Clyde and Soap doing a song called Ants off their release, First Name Lo-Fi. And then Ham Sandwich did a song called Ants. And these are bands are all new to me. Not all of them, but most of them. Certainly know James Brown. Okay. Oh, I love that Starcrawler tune I played, but I can't play it again. Can I? I might. There are lots of songs about ants, and I didn't get a chance to look at all the lyrics, but they have lots of different stories. Certainly about how hard they work and how strong they are and organized and how they affect things. Like today, I had an encounter while picking berries, but luckily I survived. Okay, here is not an ant song, but Adamant here on KPTZ and All Over the Map. Everybody be good, stay healthy, be kind. It's so important. I'll see you on the radio next week. Good night, Mom.

Good morning, good evening. It's 9:02. This is Tate, and on Tate's time, it's 9 o'clock. You're tuned into Chicken Scratch here on KPTZ, Port Townsend and East Jefferson County's community radio station. One of them, my favorite. I was just at a World Cup match viewing gathering, and so we're going to play some songs inspired by the FIFA video game, one of my favorite pastimes, especially as a child, is spending way too much time playing FIFA, which is the soccer video game. So let's get into it. This one, I think, is the opener on FIFA 17 for the amazing clip when they introduced Women's World Cup to the FIFA video game. This is Chicken Scratch, FIFA Soccer Video Game Edition.

Wow, and that song is really best known for being the FIFA 16 intro song. Amazing one, and I think this will be the kind of the theme, the quick theme of the night. So if you can name who is on the cover of the FIFA video game when this song was on the soundtrack, I will let you play. I will play on air your favorite FIFA song. Song from a FIFA soundtrack immediately. So if anyone can tell me that, and that applies to all of these songs, not just this one from FIFA 16. I might not say the years next time so that, you know, it's a little bit more challenging. But yeah, this is in honor of the World Cup. Congrats to the U.S. on their winning of the group stage of their group. So good job. Good job, USMNT. I'm a big soccer fan. I love soccer. You know, FIFA is an interesting organization, but we all love soccer. So I'm playing FIFA soundtrack songs. And which better one to follow the summer solstice than this one right here from Childish Gambino? Again, name who's on the cover of the FIFA game that this was in the soundtrack for, and I'll give you a high five.

That's Lord Supercut. Can't remember which album that's from. Melodrama, that's right. That one's from FIFA 18. Another great installment in the FIFA video game series. Before that, we heard Childish Gambino with Feels Like Summer. Great song. We're really just starting off with the best of the best here. If you're not familiar, you know, the FIFA World Cup is somewhat of a international affair, the Olympics of the game with the round ball. And maybe you didn't know, but there's this music genre that's sort of become associated with FIFA and international soccer. And I think it's best epitomized by Katy Perry singing at the opening game of this year's World Cup with a little child. And they sang together while they were holding hands. And I really recommend everyone checking that one out just to get a sense of this musical vision and talent that is all brought under this FIFA umbrella. So today, to celebrate that and to celebrate the United States men's heartbreaking loss in the 90th minute, just minutes ago against Turkey, who was previously known as Turkey, I am playing the best of the best from the FIFA video game soundtracks. Let's get back into it. This one's great. Great artist who has some new album that I really liked. This one's Rosalia from a different album. Here on Chicken Scratch.

0: esquina hasta sazón sonaría. 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
1: I heard what you said through the grapevine. Funny thing about your problems, they ain't mine. Staying up through the late night. 20 seconds to game time. Getting religious with it. Time crossing these state lines. Working hard through the late nights.

grapevine. Funny thing about your problems, they ain't mine. Staying up through the late night, 20 seconds to game time. Getting religious with it, high crossing these state lines. Working hard through the

That's Future and Tyla. That one is from the official FIFA World Cup 2026 album. And that one really is just truly a global anthem blending energy, emotion, and world-class vibes. World emoji, soccer emoji, fire emoji. Before that, we heard Rosalia, Yo XT, 2X Me. That one is from the FIFA 20 soundtrack. Gosh, it's so good. You know, we're doing a little bit of like the hip hop and kind of just the good songs, but these next 35 minutes of songs are just going to be like classic, classic FIFA soundtrack. So this one, Imagine Dragons, everyone's favorite band, is coming up right now on Chicken Scratch.

That's so good. That one with Scarlett Diaz, that one's called Head, Shoulders, Knees, and Toes, like the kids game. Instrumental version, though, so you don't get to remember and relive those days. We also heard Blur singing Song 2. That one's from way, way back, 1998 FIFA game on the Sony PlayStation 1. And to start off that set, we heard On Top of the World. That one was featured in the soundtrack of FIFA 13, which I may have played every day after school on my Xbox 360 with my buddies. Good times. Those were the days back when the U.S. men's national team was bad. But we are losing to Turkey now, so who knows? This is the FIFA soundtrack edition of Chicken Scratch here on KPTZ. Local community radio. I don't think you can find this anywhere else. I don't know if you'd want to find this anywhere else, but thank you for tuning in tonight and sticking with me. If you didn't get enough of the soccer this week, this will just bring you right back into it. And if you have not tried playing FIFA, the video game, please check it out. If only for the soundtrack, just stay in the menus and jam out, turn up the music like I'm doing here. This one's called Jerk It Out by Caesars.

Same Motel, FIFA Legends, FIFA Soundtrack Legends. That one's called Move. We heard Love Me Again, which might be the most FIFA soundtrack song of all time. Love Me Again, and started off that set with Jerk It Out, Caesars. If you're just tuning in, my name is Tate. I'm a DJ here on KPTZ. I play music. My show's called Chicken Scratch, and tonight is the FIFA soundtrack special. It's a very exciting theme. No one else has ever made a radio show with this theme before, so consider yourself lucky to be tuned in tonight. Thank you for listening. It's been really fun. I hope someone else had fun with it. Maybe somebody out there. You know, all in honor of the World Cup, so it's a big deal. Only happens once every 4 years, so same with this show. This next one is from an artist who's, I think he was big for a while. He's kind of like an electronic kind of indie, what's the word, like a little bit psychedelic vibes, still woozy. This is not one of his biggest songs. You might know him for other songs like Habit, or yeah, Habit's the big one, but this one is called Window from the FIFA soundtrack. Here it is.

That's Omen, that's Disclosure featuring Sam Smith singing. We heard Still Woozy with Window and Saint Motel with Move. That might have been last set, but in case you really loved that one and stuck around and didn't catch it the first time. This is Chicken Scratch. Thanks everyone for tuning in. This is the FIFA soundtrack edition of my show. That's why it might sound a little bit different. Maybe you've got some new listeners out there, so thank you for staying in and joining me on this soccer-filled evening. More to come. Got a couple of slower songs. I'm going to be signing off now because there's so much good music and I need to stop talking. So thanks for tuning in. See you next week on Chicken Scratch. And this is KPTZ. See ya.

0: And welcome to Dude Babe Radio Hour, everybody. This is a very special show. My friend of the show, Genevieve, is on.
1: Hello.
0: Great. She's been on many times, I think more than anybody.
1: I would have to imagine more than any other person. And if not, then...
0: Who is that?
1: Then who is it?
0: Who is it? Just kidding. That's not anybody.
1: No, it is me. I am chief friend of the show.
0: Chief friend. Okay. Aww. Yeah, wow. That song was Aquarius / Let the Sunshine In from Fifth Dimension, but also on the soundtrack to Hair. And we don't know which one came first as of right now. We could look that up. Okay.
1: If we had a dramaturg, we could probably figure that out. But at the current moment, lacking.
0: We don't have that.
1: Yep.
0: All right. Well, this is a special show. For those of you who have been long-term listeners, you may know that Genevieve and I like to name the season of our friendship.
1: Indeed.
0: So for the last few years or two, I don't really know, we've named most of the seasons.
1: Yeah, of our friendship.
0: Like, of our friendship.
1: And like when you say seasons, it's not just determined by like the nature of friendship. We do go according to the equinox.
0: Yes, exactly. So as you guys know, hopefully the solstice just happened.
1: Yep.
0: You may have been wondering because it's light till like 10:30 or later right now. It's amazing. So it's a summer solstice. We're entering into high summer. It's very, very exciting. And Genevieve and I are moving out of Best Bitches and Birds.
1: Spring,
0: which was our previous season.
1: I will say that was a very good spring.
0: That
1: like, I really enjoyed what's happened since March.
0: Yes, I agree. I feel really good.
1: Mm-hmm.
0: And I feel like I've had a lot of good bird interactions.
1: I completely agree.
0: I've noticed many birds.
1: Mm-hmm.
0: And I've thought about them a lot.
1: I've talked to birds. I feel like I've had a new understanding with them and not just an appreciation of watching them while one is perhaps under the influence of a green plant, but like really appreciating them for what they are at all times.
0: Yes.
1: A sobriety.
0: Robots.
1: Okay. The bird that I think is closest to a robot.
0: Okay, let's hear it.
1: Is a cormorant. If you're ever on the ferry pulling into Kingston, they have nothing but snake robot birds. Known officially as cormorants. But they have to be spies.
0: Okay. The bird I think is the most like a robot is the hummingbird.
1: Fascinating.
0: Because they move and seem like tiny robots to me.
1: Well, because they're so exceptional.
0: Yeah. Yeah.
1: Because like they're whirring nonstop.
0: They're whirring nonstop and they have such a loud sound to them. Yeah. So, okay.
1: They also say they feel indignant like a higher life form.
0: They do, and they're very demanding.
1: Oh my god.
0: Also like
1: high
0: a higher
1: maintenance
0: life form.
1: Bird.
0: They're very high maintenance.
1: Yes.
0: I've been buzzed by so many of them demanding that I refill my feeder, which I'm really bad at refilling.
1: Okay.
0: Sorry, bird lovers out there.
1: Yeah.
0: You know, I'm bad at watering my garden also.
1: But best of intentions.
0: Yeah, I've got really good intentions though. And my hummingbirds will literally buzz me.
1: Yeah.
0: And then look at me right in the eyes, like hovering a foot away from my face.
1: It's both like a threat and like an appeal to your humanity.
0: Yeah, it's very unsettling.
1: So this was our spring. Like we learned a lot and just like best things. And now we're moving into high summer.
0: High summer. We don't know what's in store for us. If any of you have listened to these types of shows before, the thing is that by the end of the show, we will have come up with the concept for the next season of our friendship.
1: Mm-hmm.
0: So that's what we're trying to do. And to help guide us, we are playing only songs about the sun.
1: Parentheses, summer adjacent.
0: Summer adjacent. Yeah. Yeah. Yeah, I guess there are some songs that are about summer, but have sunny.
1: Sun vibes.
0: Sun vibes.
1: Yeah.
0: But most songs are about the sun.
1: Mm-hmm.
0: So on that note, we're actually going to start with a set of kind of like sad summer music.
1: Okay. Oh, is this all of my stuff?
0: There's two of your songs.
1: Yeah, okay. I just think it's important to reconcile the fact that while summer is a time of blissful joy, ice cream, and going to the beach, there also is, as Lana Del Rey would say, a summertime sadness.
0: There really is. That is so true. Sad stuff can happen in summer also. So let's just dive into that. Immediately get it out of the way.
1: Yeah, and then proceed onward.
0: Proceed into party.
1: Excellent.
0: Party summer vibes. Okay, here's Ain't No Sunshine by Bill Withers.

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1: We've been here the whole time.
0: We've been here the whole time. Thank you, Cassie, for texting. That was really cool. Cassie's really cool, people.
1: If you don't know her, it sucks for you.
0: Yeah, that's really a bummer. But you can be cool like Cassie, and you can text the DJ at 360-217-9160. That's a thing you can do.
1: And we will say, for anyone who might be so stimulated by the incredible power of Rachel and I's disc jockey abilities,
0: yeah,
1: the burning light of our friendship and the natural charisma that transfers through you through the airwaves, tell us through the traditional means of text the DJ and or email DJ at kptz.org. Because having had multiple people stop by this evening, my heart is jumping a little fast.
0: It is a little. I feel jumpy.
1: I feel both incredibly popular and
0: very

0: Grumpy. Yes. Unnerved. It is both very like welcome and lovely to have a friend stop by in the middle of the night at a radio station in a basement, and also slightly terrifying. It's just both of those things.
1: The plurality of it all.
0: The plurality, similar to Summer and Sadness, of which this last set really taught us a lot about.
1: Like the sub-theme of this set.
0: Yeah, so we just heard Sunshine Superman by Donovan.
1: Oh, I love that one.
0: Such a good song. I love Donovan.
1: Mm-hmm. Is that Season of the Witch?
0: Same guy.
1: Okay,
0: yep. Yeah. Summertime Sadness by Lana Del Rey. Just a classic.
1: Oh, like the anthem of my senior year summer.
0: The anthem of all of our senior years.
1: Right next to Don McLean's American Pie.
0: Sunshine on Leaf by the Proclaimers. Mm-hmm. I Wish I Never Saw the Sunshine by the Ronettes. And Ain't No Sunshine by Bill Withers.
1: Ugh.
0: So that's what we just listened to. I don't know. Any thoughts about Summer and Sadness, Genevieve?
1: Well, I'm glad we got through that set because I feel like we can acknowledge the truth of it, but also then like paint the way toward brighter things, especially yes. when we're talking about finding the theme for our friendship this season.
0: Yes, I agree. The next song is really fun. Should we just get into it?
1: Yeah, I
0: You're going to love it.
1: I'm thrilled, as will everyone. Or else.
0: All right. Well, I hope everyone sings along.

0: All right, welcome back, folks. That was a lot of songs that you heard right there, so we're just going to go through them all right now immediately. And then, yeah, just get it done.
1: Get her done.
0: That was Who Loves the Sun by the Velvet Underground.
1: I do.
0: She does. Sunny Afternoon by the Kinks. That's like one of my favorite songs ever. Nice. Everybody Loves Me, Baby by Don McLean.
1: It's just a summer kind of energy for people.
0: Go Where You Want to Go by the Mamas and Papas. Oh. Come to the Sunshine by Harper's Bazaar. The classic I Had To, Sunshine of Your Love by Cream. Mm-hmm. I'm on KPTZ, people. I was not going to get out of this alive without playing that song, you know?
1: The rest of the DJs would riot.
0: They would be like, Sunshine of Your Love.
1: Friday morning, they're like, Rachel.
0: I know.
1: What are you doing? Mark would just be midnight? Like,
0: you fool.
1: Mark Stout, a classic, really harsh man.
0: Classically a harsh man. And a harsh critic, for sure.
1: Just like a despicable person, DJ Fishstick.
0: Those three sunshine emojis he just sent me.
1: They're wow. Trick emojis.
0: What a jerk.
1: Okay, just like...
0: Okay, floating bridge, 7:30 a.m. on Fridays, people.
1: Mark Stout, beautiful man, beautiful soul, beautiful songs to listen to Friday morning.
0: Okay, Wouldn't It Be Nice by the Beach Boys? And then we started off that set with listener Douglas, his favorite song of all time, Summer Nights, from Greece.
1: Personal request.
0: A personal request by Doug.
1: Also a donor. Okay. Doesn't regret that investment now.
0: Oh, no regrets. You never regret when you donate to community radio.
1: Which you can go by going to click the big blue donate button. No, it started.
0: No, we don't need to pitch.
1: You're right.
0: This is about us.
1: Yeah, listener. I know that you're about to donate to KPTC, but stop. This is about Rachel and I as our friendship, our entities, and as volunteers of the station, not as people who want you to be able to invest back into a community radio station that offers as much to you as you get from it. So don't donate now.
0: No, okay. We're trying to name our season.
1: Yes.
0: A friendship. And so far, we have stone fruit.
1: Yep, that's fair. And beaches.
0: Beaches. Okay. And like... way too many creative collaborative projects.
1: Yes. Just to name a few, a collage show, a collage retrospective, as I call it, and what might be one of the best pieces of New American Theater, tentatively titled Brennan Shrimp Fest Play Idea. Inspired by the time we spent there last weekend, not from the Brennan Shrimp Fest, just to clarify.
0: We were together for 10 hours in a hot tent eating shrimp, so... And talking about radio.
1: It's so much more romantic than how that made it sound.
0: It was a pretty good time. It was a good time. We came out of it with a brilliant play idea.
1: Yeah, so we've got projects, we've got stone fruit, we've got beach hangs. These are the broad themes that we're working with right now before the 11 o'clock hour.
0: Okay. All right. Well, that feels pretty good.
1: Yeah, I'm really pleased with our progress. I don't know about you.
0: I am too. Okay, well, let's just keep listening to music then.
1: Checks out.
0: Okay, great. You're listening to KPTZ, and you can just email us at dj@kptz.org if you have any songs for the sun.
1: Questions and or like mild conversational thoughts.
0: Yeah. Okay.
1: Great. Party food, people. Party food.

0: That song was June Hymn by the Decemberists. Before that was Blister in the Sun by the Violent Femmes. Then we had Sun Medallion by King Tuff and Keep on the Sunny Side by the Whites from the Oh Brother Where Art Thou movie. You were listening to Dude Babe Radio Hour on KPTZ. My friend Genevieve is here, and it's a very exciting show in which we name the season of our friendship, and it's just like a great thing we've done for a really long time. Anyway, she's busy right now, but because she's making us cocktails. What? Anyway, so you want to stay tuned because not only are we going to continue to play amazing sun-themed songs, but... we also have Genevieve right here.
1: Though I be silenced, I am still here.
0: Oh my God.
1: Though my green light be not turned on inside myself, I speak and I am heard.
0: Your green light inside yourself.
1: Like, radio has so many levels.
0: It's so deep. It's crazy. Oh my God. All right. Anyway, forget everything I just said, people. Genevieve's back.
1: Okay.
0: And
1: but I don't have to stay for long.
0: No. Please. This show is for us.
1: You're right.
0: I can't believe how many times I've had to say that tonight.
1: It is surprising. It is
0: to make
1: surprising.
0: It feel true. Yeah. But this show is for us. Hmm. So, we're at Stone Fruit Summer.
1: Yep.
0: We're at beaches.
1: Okay.
0: We are at too many creative projects happening
1: That's
0: at once.
1: That's true. Yep. But I feel like there's something else that I was like, oh, this is good. I'm excited about this. It's like it's too bad. It's like I'm trying to find a little less like search engine optimization theme word, but I'm like collaboration.
0: Oh, okay. Let's just call it hanging out and doing stuff. Does that feel better?
1: Hanging out and doing stuff summer.
0: Is there something in between that we can?
1: I'm sure there is. And with enough time, we have like an hour left. We can figure it out.
0: We're totally okay. Good. Okay, cool.
1: If you're listening and you have thoughts for the theme of our friendship this year, please let us know. Obviously, we need some more influence right now.
0: We absolutely do. You can email us at dj@kptz.org. Or you can text us. I believe Sienna texted us.
1: Oh my gosh, Sienna.
0: And Bill. And Cassie again. So,
1: oh my God, we're lucky.
0: We're just like, thank you so much for listening, friends. Okay. Oh yeah, so you can text us at 360-217-9160 or email us to if you just have any thoughts, you know, we're very curious.
1: Yeah.
0: All right, here's a really fun song by Bananarama called Cruel Summer.
1: Oh my God, I'm so ready.

0: Okay, folks, that was Cola by Lana Del Rey. And that goes out to Mattson. Before that was Summer by Calvin Harris. Then Night Shift by the United States of Electronica, a great electronic band from the mid-2000s from Seattle.
1: I had never heard them before. I loved that song.
0: So good. Then Love Story by Indila.
1: Mm-hmm.
0: Amazing. Very beautiful.
1: That's perhaps my most like off-the-cuff, not summer or sun-related song. I just really felt like it worked for the vibes tonight.
0: I really enjoyed it. Then In the Sun by Blondie and Cruel Summer by Bananarama.
1: That was excellent.
0: Which really made me really, really happy. Okay.
1: Okay, also, I'd like to acknowledge that we did get a request in.
0: We did.
1: It's called You Are My Sunshine. The problem is that my mother requested this song, and normally I'd like to adhere to all the things that she asks for. In this case, You Are My Sunshine makes me unbearably sad. And we already did our sad sub-segment of the show.
0: We did.
1: Mostly because I think about my mom singing it to me and being part of it, and that makes me very tender. So shout out to Deborah.
0: I know. Deborah, you're the best.
1: We will not play your song, but we will think of you.
0: Truly how we all feel separated from Deborah.
1: Like, it's true, actually.
0: You think you're the only one who feels that way?
1: I'm so sorry. I was centering myself in the narrative, Rachel. I apologize. We all equally are entitled to and denied my mother. I'm so sorry. In some sense, more to the point, I'm sorry, listeners, because many of you equally have a stake in my mother, and I once again centered myself in the narrative. This is about Rachel and I discovering the theme of our summer, not me hoarding my progenitor's experience. So, speaking of the theme of Rachel and I's next, like, summer season of friendship, we've made progress.
0: We have.
1: Rachel, do you want to let the people know where we're at?
0: Okay. We have two different options as of right now.
1: As of right now.
0: Okay. So there's supine succulents.
1: Yeah. Summer.
0: Summer. Or famously gritty sand.
1: Summer.
0: So they're two very...
1: And they both appeal to a lot of us, Rachel.
0: They do.
1: Okay, so I'll break it down for the audience right now. So supine succulents, because I think that, like, I was thinking stone fruit. I was thinking biting into things. There's also, like, a heartiness and, like, a weathering and a retaining of, you know, moisture in succulents. Supine, because I'm thinking of you laying on beaches.
0: Yeah.
1: So we have supine. And also because it's like you're, like, gazing up at the stars. You're gazing up at the sky in a supine position. And I like bringing in the celestial bodies into our summer. Yeah.
0: Bringing in the cosmos is important and famous here.
1: Wait, what if it was like celestial, supine, and succulent? Summer.
0: Whoa.
1: I don't know. Okay, TBD.
0: And also sand.
1: And also famously gritty.
0: Famously gritty. Okay. Okay, so that's where we're at. Yep. Oh yeah, what does famously gritty sand mean?
1: Well, I think that I was just trying to incorporate sand somehow because humans love alliteration and because of beaches. And then, you know, sand, someone once said famously gritty. And I think because you wanted a little grittiness inside of your summer. That's supine true. Succulent sounds very indolent. And so I think you needed some grittiness. So we have sand.
0: Yeah.
1: But they feel like two different things right now.
0: They really do.
1: One's like the Amalfi Coast. And like the other one is like the name of like a bar of lye soap in the movie Oh Brother, Where Art Thou? It's like you'd see it in big, like, block blue letters. Sand, famously gritty. All those places you have it hard to wash.
0: Oh, my God. Well, an incredible business idea.
1: You heard it here, folks. Trademarked on the radio by Smith & Barlow.
0: All right. Let's listen to another song. This is called Strawberry Sunscreen.

0: I love you.
1: Going out to our volunteer, Sunny.
2: What a song! Sunny by Bobby Hebb. Before that was Sunflower River Blues by John Fahey. The Sun Will Never Settle by Kingfisher. Evening Sun by The Strokes. Solar Power by Lord. And Strawberry Sunscreen by Lost Boy Crow. That's what it was, folks.
1: And nothing but bangers.
2: That's true. And you've been listening to Songs of the Sun, where Genevieve and I have decided that this is the show in which we're going to name our friendship,
1: indeed,
2: our theme of our friendship for the next season.
1: Yep.
2: Which is now summer. Mm-hmm. We're in it.
1: So we came out of Best Bitches and Birds spring.
2: Which was a great
1: season.
2: It was
1: so beautiful. Honestly, and that one feels like it's kind of perpetual. Like, still talk to us about birds, please.
2: I still want... I'm going to be looking for birds. Yep. I'm going to be watching
1: still,
2: what they're doing. They're
1: still
2: very
1: being
2: fascinating.
1: The best.
2: And also still being the best.
1: So,
2: that's
1: Rachel,
2: so true.
1: lead the listener into our theme now.
2: Okay, we have a really complicated theme.
1: But simple in its truth.
2: Simple in its truth. Also, I think, reflective of a complicated summer that's coming up.
1: Yes.
2: That we are in.
1: Currently.
2: Okay, so.
1: Dun, dun, dun, dun.
2: It is supine succulents, semicolon.
1: Stargazing and snacking summer.
2: So.
1: Rachel's 80% about this theme right now, but by the time the summer rolls
2: over,
1: she's going to love it.
2: Also, that is exactly what I'm trying to do.
3: You're listening to KPT.
2: During all of July.
1: Sorry, sometimes the overnight log just takes you by surprise, even though it's on at the same time every night.
2: Okay, so supine.
1: Succulents.
2: Succulents. Semicolon. Stargazing and snacking.
1: Okay, so, and I'll, okay, I'm going to,
2: love.
1: I'm going to share something right now with you, Rachel, that I was going to hold on to later in the summer, but I actually think it's appropriate now.
2: One of
1: the things that I love best about Rachel, and I think Rachel and I's, like, friendship is amplified by, is an exceptionally generous and love of food. We talk about food.
2: Yes.
1: We share things. I've never felt like so taken care of by someone consistently when they provide food for me, and Rachel does it as good as anyone I've ever known. And so what I've been doing is I've been collecting all of our recipes into a cookbook.
2: What?
1: For us. And so if anything, the stargazing and snacking is just like
2: fun.
1: The start of like our summer culinary delights.
2: That's why you need my onion tart recipe.
1: That's why I'm being so aggressive about your onion tart recipe.
2: Okay, well, that's exciting, though, because that's going to inspire me to up my game a little bit.
1: It's also another ambitious project.
2: No!
1: Along with our play.
2: No.
1: And our collage retrospective.
2: We can do this. We can do this.
1: I actually believe we can.
2: I believe we can, too.
1: Because the second tenet of our friendship is efficiency.
2: That's true. It's just, we can do this. It's just going to be unhinged. But that's okay. Because that's kind of what summer is about.
1: Yeah.
2: Wow. Okay. I'm ready.
1: Okay. I'm ready too.
2: I'm ready. Summer.
1: Supine.
2: Supine. Succulent. Supine succulents.
1: Semicolon.
2: Semicolon. Stargazing.
1: And snacking.
2: And snacking.
1: Summer. Be there or be square, listener.
2: Okay, we're gonna close out with Under the Boardwalk by the Drifters, which is a request from Cassie. Sorry you had to wait till after midnight to listen to it. But tune in next week and tune in tomorrow morning for Mark Stout,
1: Best Man,
2: Meanest Man Alive.

Like Kevin is a collaboration between More More, which actually sees their return after 4 years, and Celeste, who delivered a raw one-take vocal that was recorded spontaneously at Rick Rubin's mystical Shangri-La studio. A great way to get into our hour, I might add, on the mainstream. I'm Brett Mabee, and before going any further, I wish you nothing but the best today. And if you're in need of good vibes, I think you've made it to the right place. Music is always one of the most universal ways to bring people together. And I especially love the fun that we get to have reimagining a mainstream music space here on your new favorite show. Before our hour is up, we'll be hearing from Indigenous singer Lancelot Knight. Also, the latest from Daphne Parker Powell, a new one from my dear Abenaki descendant friend Mimi O'Bonswin. And in this first block, we're going to shake off the cobwebs with one from Jungle and this one from Steve Lacy. His June 5th single is The Feeling, and it's a part of his newest album, Oh Yeah. So be on the lookout for that July 17th release. And for your consideration and approval, for the first time this hour, turn it up and sing along with this great groove on the mainstream. Nah.

Everything is recorded with Sampha, Laura Groves, Ja Wobble, and Yaz Ahmed. It's the Losing You single, bringing the first block to an end on the mainstream. We also heard Jungle's iconic Back on 74 from an album that already came out about 3 years ago now, Volcano. And again, for the first time, it was a sneak peek of Steve Lacy's newest album, Oh Yeah, with the feeling that we got into the rotation. I'm Brett Mabee, and before going any further, say, are you a professional singer-songwriter? And are you looking to get your music out there for people to hear? If you answered yes to both of those, well, I got some good news. You're invited to send me your original tracks to brett@mainstreamradio.net. Make sure that your songs have the polish that they deserve, and that doesn't necessarily mean that it was recorded in a multi-million dollar studio. It just means you want to put that sparkle on it to make it stand out the best that it can. So reach out to me with any further questions or just send them directly to brett@mainstreamradio.net. Before we part ways, I'll have some details about the phone number that you can use to stay in touch with me as well. We'll be hearing from the Maui-based Lily Miola before too long. Also, the legendary Annie DeFranco. But leading the way to the bottom of the hour finds us heading on down to New Orleans with Daphne Parker Powell. Her 2026 The Death of Cool is her most ambitious yet and widely covered release to date. So turn it up and sing along with the title track, and I'll be back before you know it on the mainstream. On the mainstream. You ought to sing along with this song on the mainstream.

Life is a mystery. Remember the trips to bear truth on. It feels like days ago. Another gray hair, gotta let it go.

0: At the halfway point of this hour's broadcast, allow me a quick shout-out to some friends who are dialed into the closest station near me carrying the mainstream right now, the good folks of WRFA LPFM at 107.9 in and around the vicinity of Jamestown, New York. 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Before the hour's up, Forrest Franken Party Wave. Also one from Stella, but not before this one from the Buffalo-born Annie DeFranco. One of the really cool things that I love her, and there's a lot actually, she bought and restored a 19th century church, which is now her Babeville Performance Center. She also recorded her first album at the age of 18 on her own label, which then in turn became Righteous Babe Records. To date, she's released more than 20 albums, and almost none of them repeat the same sound. And all of this music ranges from jazz to funk, spoken word, orchestral, folk, punk folk, and a whole lot more. Right now is a Tune Yards remix of her classic Little Plastic Castle on the mainstream.
1: In a coffee shop in a city, which is every coffee shop in every city, on a day which is every day, I picked up a magazine, which is every magazine, I read a story, and then I forgot it.

And the little plastic castle is a surprise every time. And it's hard to say if they're happy, but they don't seem much to mind. And from the shape

shop in a city, which is every coffee shop in every city, on a day, which is every day.

Forrest Frank and Party Waves Waste Some Time from the Dawn Patrol album on the Mainstream. Earlier, we heard Lily Miola's You and I from her first full-length studio album, Lucky to Be. And we also heard Stella's Adagio and Annie DeFranco with a Toon Yards remix of Little Plastic Castle. Thank you for joining me today for some fun listening, and I look forward to the next opportunity we have to do just this again. I do broadcast quite often, in fact, 7 days a week, 3 hours a day, so check your local listings for the next time you can tune in on the AM/FM frequencies. 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Chinese American Bear before this hour is up. But this song is from one of my all-time favorite artists who looks at land as a collaborator, ancestry as a compass, and music as medicine. Of course, I'm talking about my dear Abenaki friend, Mimi O'Bonswin. This is a sneak peek of her newest album, Evoke. And without further ado, I've done enough talking, so let me get out of the way and let you enjoy Homegrown, a great song for your consideration and approval on the Mainstream.

Anishinaabe musician Daniel Monkman with his moccasin gaze band Zune with I Was Younger from the Happy Thought School album on the mainstream. It is fun to point out that the name Zune itself is from a shortened Anishinaabe word that means bravery, courage, and a strong heart. It's perfect because he chose it during a recovery time in his life as a reminder to stay grounded in the seven grandfather teachings of Anishinaabe. A great way to get into this hour, I might add, on the mainstream. Brett Mabini Gyaso Ungwenyo Angi Gaut Nawondi and Dwasa went Nyawai Scanot Haitgwa Agajengwa Gat Nigoyo Tia Wenzagwego Nangan Wenisa Date Hante Winisa Gay Heodok. I'm thankful you're well and hope there are good minds everywhere, every day, and all the time in between. Before we go any further and taking a quick look ahead, one from my citizen Potawatomi friend, Alexa Dawson and her band Halion. Later on, Santa Clara Pueblo artist Ilani. We'll also be hearing from Seneca faithkeeper Bill Krause, who hails right from my home territory here on the Ohio. And before going any further in this first block is Kelsey Liu, and this one from the amazing Canadian singer-songwriter Charlotte Cardin, released June 5th. Enjoy her Take Me Back single and let me know what you think about it. I'll be back with details as to how we can stay in touch on the mainstream.

Madamba's Ongabara from the Tabolo Kaura album on the mainstream. Before that was Kelsey Lewis Running to Pain from her So Help Me God. And for the first time this hour, we heard Canadian singer Charlotte Cardin's newest single, Take Me Back, a sneak peek of a fuller-length album that's coming out soon. Be on the lookout for more details. If you're just now joining or find that you'll be having to step away from listening on your favorite AM/FM frequencies, always tune in digitally to mainstreamradio.net where you'll find the full digital archive and details as to how to stay in touch or submit your music for consideration. 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A lot of great reasons to head on over to mainstreamradio.net. Before this hour is up, we'll be hearing from the Hello Crows, and looking ahead, Chief Rock featuring Bill Krause. I also want to get a new song from Of Montreal into the rotation, one of their very few family-friendly tracks. But before going any further, this one comes to us from the Brooklyn-formed Big Thief. They've been going strong since 2015. They now operate as a trio, and from their Born for Loving You single, Turn It Up with Vampire Empire, and I'll be right back before you know it on the mainstream.

Evax with When I'm Gone on the mainstream. Before that was Chief Rock featuring Seneca Allegheny Head Faith Keeper Bill Krause with the Smoke Dance remix. And before that was Santa Clara Pueblo artist Ilani's Ask Me from her latest studio album, The Unshakable. And once again from Nate Amos and This Is Laura Lee from the Box for Buddy Box for Star debut album for the project. It was Where's Your Love Now, getting us into the second half. I look forward to the next chance we have to enjoy some music together, and as always, you're welcome to stay in touch with me a few different ways. Give me a call at 1-888-362-99.

1-800-878-9970. Press 1 for the mainstream, 2 for gyno, and 3 for more information about the mainstream itself. Before the hour's up, Peter Parrott, also one from Nadia and Jason Bernstick, the talented Métis husband and wife duo, best known for their acoustic Weizenborn stylings. Right now, though, we're going to shake things up with Kevin Barnes and Of Montreal. I've been a fan for a long time, and it's hard to believe that Of Montreal is putting out their 20th studio album, Athermede. Turn it up with the third single, Take the Form, and let me know what you think about it. I'll be back with you sooner than later on the mainstream.

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I'm Brett Mabee, and you're listening to The Mainstream. As we get ready to dive back into the tunes, a shout-out to friends who are dialed in at mainstreamradio.net. I sometimes realize that I don't quite give the love that I should be on the website visitors, and I do appreciate each and every one of you. 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I'll say this quite often, and hopefully not to the point where you just turn off the radio, but I absolutely love when you have magical moments with the radio, and I want to hear all about it. Is there a song that you heard here at the right time, in the right place, with the right people? Well, again, reach out and share some of those stories. You know, radio's been under attack by certain political figures for a little while now, and we need things to keep us going, and hearing from listeners is my all-time favorite part of the job. So again, reach out to me a few different ways. All of these details and so much more can be found at mainstreamradio.net. For our first song of this half, this is a track from Nate Amos, best known as one half of Water From Your Eyes, and more recently, his solo project, This Is Laura Lee. 2026 sees some pretty major developments, including signing to Matador Records, a massive international tour, and a super deluxe reimagining of his breakout album, Box for Buddy, Box for Star. The album that we'll be listening to right now with Where's Your Love Now? Don't go anywhere. I'll join you again one last time as we fastly approach the end of our hour.

Between July and September 2026, Mexican Institute of Sound and Meridian Brothers are on a massive global tour that sees stops in Spain, Calgary, Alberta, Seattle, Oregon, New York City, Mexico City, Belgium, Netherlands, London. A lot of really great things happening between these two iconic artists. And getting us into this hour, it's El Campeón, Bienes Funerarios, on the mainstream. Nyawis Kenegaguego, Brett Mabinit Gyaso, Gaut Nawondi, and Dwasawa Ongwenyo Angi, Onga Jengwang, Gaut Nigoyo Tiawenzaguego, Nangamunisa de Haitqua, Esatan Tios, Esadanet Gedo, Haitqua, Asaranonda, JTSE. I'm Brett Maybe, and before going any further, I just wanted to say I'm thankful you're well. I hope there are good minds everywhere and that you're here to sing along, give a good ear, and have some fun. Before this hour is officially up, we'll hear a fun Vandalux remix of a Marvin Gaye and Tammy Terrell classic. We'll also be hearing from Métis singer Brandon Baker and his band Electric Religious. Also, Oto and Comanche singer-songwriter Olivia Comacheed. Later on, the amazing Whitney Tye, but as we kick off this set, it's the Nigerian-born but London-based singer-songwriter, instrumentalist, and producer, Stephen Bamadil. Turn it up with Exoskeleton, and let me know what you think about it. I'll be back with details as to how we can stay in touch on the mainstream.

Hi, this is Mike Byrne from Tobik First Station in Gokuk, and you're listening to Native Voice One.

Fan Deluxe, giving the remix treatment to Marvin Gaye and Tammy Terrell's classic Ain't No Mountain High Enough on the mainstream. And on the topic of iconic songs, that was Thundercat's take on Diana Ross's Upside Down, which he produced in collaboration for a promotion with Candy Crush. Earlier was DJ Shub and Fawn Wood with Redfoot from the War Club release. And once again, it was the London-based Stephen Bammett Deal's Exoskeleton that got us into the set. If you're just now arriving at the listening party, it's good to have you here. I'm Brett Mabee, and as always, you're invited to stick around for the entire time, but I'm not going to make you feel bad if you do have to step away from your favorite AM/FM station. 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One from Worm Stew before this hour is up. Looking ahead, Yola with some great cheery pessimism. We'll also be enjoying Aja Monet, one from the Rabbit Council, and my good friend Lee Baber. But right now, it's the talented Oto and Comanche singer-songwriter Olivia Comacheet. Also known as Liv the Artist, she blends alternative R&B, neo-soul, as she works with looping performances, violin, guitar, and voice, and score composition as well. Turn it up with her single Miku. And don't touch that dial. We have a lot more great listening to get through on the mainstream.

said, well, I'll tell you a secret one of these days. I said, it's come to me a long time ago when I was 4 years old. Whether you take my advice and what I'm seeing about you, and as Fox next, it's within yourself. You accept your own character. Express yourself.

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And people that were important that I could learn from, that liked me, for me.

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As we get ready to get back into the tunes, a quick shout-out to friends who are dialed into KMHA 91.3 FM in

around Newtown, North Dakota. And on the Wakakawana, we would say Gonondase, or New Village or New Town. Just a fun little thing to throw out there for you this hour. If you're just now joining, once again, we are at the halfway point, and it's going to be over before you know it. So, as I like to remind you frequently, check your local listings, as I do broadcast 7 days a week, 3 hours a day. You're also invited to reach out to Nola Daves Moses, the distribution director at Native Voice One, if you want to have more of it played on your airwaves, or if it's just not there at all on the AM/FM frequencies. Send her a line at nola@nv1.org. Speaking of Nola, we're going to hear from Yola before this hour is up, but kicking things off is Scarlet Butler, which is a collaboration between Métis singer Troy Kokol and Joni Delarier. First up to bat, though, is the LA-based Whitney Tye. As I've been following along on her journeys, she had some iconic performances in New Orleans and is currently on promotion for her newest album, American Wasteland. I've featured quite a few tracks from this release, and one of my favorites is this standout, Rhea. Turn it up and sing along, and don't go anywhere. I'll be right back on the mainstream.

now that I see you. I'm reminded of why we failed. And I just don't want to do that again. Not this time.

0: stompin' style of Possessed by Paul James with Poor Boy, found on RL Volume 4, a tribute to RL Burnside. Before that was the cheery pessimism of YOLO with Diamond Studded Shoes from her Stand For Myself release. And we also heard Scarlett Butler and Whitney Tye earlier in that set. Sadly, our time together has come to an end for at least now. But the good news is I broadcast 7 days a week, 3 hours a day, so there's a good chance you can join me on your favorite local airwaves again very soon. 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One from my good friend Lee Baber and the Rabbit Council. Now, Lee is an artist who has submitted music from the early days of the mainstream. He dials in on WSGE 91.7 in and around Dallas, North Carolina. And again, just like I said, get me your songs. Lee's one of my favorite people that I've connected with over the years, and as always, stay tuned for one of his great and imaginative songs. The first song of this final set, though, is from an artist who started writing poetry at the age of 8 because she was obsessed with typewriters, and in high school, she won a talent show with a poem that made her teachers cry, and she just might make you cry with this track that features Mick Jenkins and Vic Mensa. It's Melting Clocks that I leave you with as we part ways here on your new favorite show. Pasar noon da jates, and be good to yourself and each other, and keep on keeping on with the mainstream.
1: Every now and when, in the yesteryear yawn, ancient embryos eternally swing the fishing pole of memory, capturing today baited by breaths of tomorrow. Twice in a blue blood moon, we dream of doubtless rhythms to collage our moments, shedding self, quantum futures, past, present, always beyond.
2: Psychedelic sayings.
1: Grounded in storytelling tradition, tardy, we measure the space by the changes. We wade with waiting tides, moment to moment, it be in front or behind, a constellation of seeing through, stewed glimpses, blinks of a sneeze.
3: The tea kettle's voice.
1: Water at the brim of boiling. The change of a state. Murmurs between space. The year grew older the further we saw it. A silver strand of breath. Eyes as wounds. We tell time by how deep we bury the memory. We tell time by the space between here and there. Sound lingering in the ether. Bouncing off the stars and moon, we swell and grow in the scrolling distance. We tell time by how many excuses you got before you answer, or how we organize the noise. We tell time by shading time to love in a place where there is no space or time. The length of our laughter lounging. Lift every giggling second, minute, or hour. I, too, sing of timelessness. I wish you a future with no names. Time ain't real, no how. When you're locked up, there's only two times, daytime and nighttime. When all you got is time and folks outside waste time trying to make time, there's only beginnings and ends.
4: Time is cardiovascular.
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1: What you do with time is your time. You don't serve time, you get time to serve you. How wristwatches continue to sell us the pipe dream of being able to own time. How the drummers keep time, just in time. Our folk, we build the pyramids before 12 o'clock noon and rest in the shade, eating melons, laughing at time. What a fool. What a fool to think we could ever own

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The shade for the sundials, we hitting the sweet spot. His spirit in my deep breaths. Catch us on the bass cliff, we've been trying to reach depths, he been like each step. On his own time, always on time.

Hailing from Whitehorse, Yukon, but with roots in the Kwanlin Dun First Nation, that's the up-and-coming Indigenous singer-songwriter Jeremy Parkin and his newest single, Fighting, on the mainstream. I'm Brett Mabee, and if you're here for the first time, I couldn't be more excited for you to check out this newly reimagined mainstream. And as always, if you're a return listener, I couldn't love you more. Try and stick around for the entire broadcast, and don't ever forget I broadcast 7 days a week, 3 hours a day, so there are a lot of opportunities to enjoy music together. Looking at the playlist ahead, the latest from Brother Wallace. Also, all growing up, I heard stories about Prince's legendary vault. The rumor was always that he had recorded enough songs to release albums for decades, and that is turning out to be true. So, a new edition from Prince before this hour's through. Also, and speaking of new tunes, this one comes from eBay. It's the second track from their latest album, Offering. Turn it up and sing along. You're listening to the mainstream.

I better walk before I run. I'm two-wheeling now. I'm 6 years old. I am too much cologne. I break the rules and come home stoned. I am abandoned alone. I'm 17 years old.

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1: The Wombats. Sorry I'm late, I didn't want to come. On the mainstream. I like the straightforwardness of that response. We also heard Quinn Christopherson's Bubblegum, and it was Ibaez, a set that we heard for the first time this hour. I'm Brett Mabee, and you always scan out once again. 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So again, all of this and a whole lot more at nv1.org. We're going to hear a retro-tinged set in the second half, but as we wind down the first 30 minutes, music from The Hallucination and DJ Shub, former collaborators and both heavy hitters who continue to blaze the trail. More immediately is Electric Religious and the Detroit, Michigan band Bonnie Doon. They've been going strong since 2014, and from their Let There Be Music, it's Mabee Today on the mainstream.

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1: Damien, there was a time when you were an owl, but now it seems like it was all a lie, because your words have become as twisted as your conspiracy. Your language blinds you, and we see this pain the contortion of the mind has caused you, because we see the truth under your words. We are sick of the false accusations.

As we get ready to get back into the music, a quick shout out to friends who are just now joining this hour's broadcast. 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

best way to stay up to date with the mainstream and also your local news and community events. 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You can drop her a line at nola@nv1.org. I'll join you again after one from the Tailspins, and as I was mentioning earlier, we have a retro tinge set with the likes of Brother Wallace, and this one, they're one of the only soul bands from Indonesia, and of course I'm talking about The Marlowes, a band that started off as a pandemic experiment, and their name, which came from a Google search mistake. They wanted a band name that wasn't already tied to music. They found Marlowe's, the name of a place, and added The because they were listening to The Midnighters at the time. A fun little tidbit about a fascinating band. From their The Hotel Malibu, enjoy Through the Changes, a recent addition into the rotation and a great track to keep you going on your new favorite show.

0: From inmate number 99, it's The Tailspins with the Flood on the Mainstream. Before that, we heard Bianca Jade's Bad Champagne, Brother Wallace's You're the Man from Electric Love. And once again, it was the Marlowe's with Through the Changes that kicked off our set. Join me again. I look forward to the next opportunity we have to enjoy music together. I broadcast 7 days a week, 3 hours a day, so there's a good chance you can catch me again very soon. But if you prefer the digital convenience, head on over to mainstreamradio.net, where I do keep the digital archive up to date. And there's also information about shows like Gyno, the Full Moon Radio itself, and possibilities for collaborations between you and me. So again, check out the page, bookmark it for quick and easy digital access. In the final set, the latest from Lizzo and also Afro-Indigenous singer-songrayter Shondanae. She's half Lakota and currently based out of Las Vegas, where she continues to rip up the scene. Right now, though, and as I was mentioning earlier, we're digging deep into Prince's archives for a mid-90s Prince ballad that, for the most part, sat in his infamous vault for the better part of 30 years. It's been put together, and it is a part of his posthumous Timeless compilation. So turn it up with Stone, a great track for your consideration and approval as we part ways on the Mainstream.
1: You used to

The Montreal-based alt-country indie rock six-piece outfit, known collectively as the Nora Kelly Band. Their latest album is So Wrong for So Long. It's their biggest and boldest work yet, and from the release, one of the standout tracks is Irish Goodbye, a great way to get into our listening on the mainstream. Now, Wiskanikaguego, Brett maybe ni gyaso, ongwenyo ankicho chanto, aga jengwa, got ni goyo tiyawanzaguego, nangamwanisa de, haitkwa hate wanisa geko. I'm thankful you're willing. I hope there are good minds everywhere, all across our beautiful Mother Earth. As I take a quick look at what lies ahead for our listening experience, we'll be hearing from the intertribal band based out of the Southwest, The Amazing Innistate. And we'll also be introducing a new one from the legendary Fabian Fontel. I have more news as to what he and Shelley Morningsong have been up to, so stick around for more details on that. In the first set is Travis Thompson, Sebastian Gaskin, and this new one from Modest Mouse. It's our second edition from An Eraser and a Maze, Modest Mouse's latest 2026 release. It came out June 4th, and for your consideration and approval, enjoy this hypnotic Life's a Dream. And don't touch that dial, I'll be back before you know it on the mainstream.

Got to meet Lakota MC Travis Thompson a number of years ago while guest hosting on the amazing Native America Calling live from the studio in Albuquerque, New Mexico. That's Thompson's latest single, Dream of Suburbia, on the mainstream. Before that, we also heard Sebastian Gaskins' I Lose Myself While Loving You from his Contradictions EP. And again, for the first time, our second new addition from Modest Mouse, latest album in Eraser and Amaze. It was the hypnotic Life's a Dream that we got into the rotation for the first time. Hey, are you a professional singer-songwriter and do you not know where to turn for music? Now, I'm not saying that the mainstream is the only answer, because recording an album is only half the battle and you got to get it out there. But I will say that this is a great outlet to get your songs heard by a lot of people across Turtle Island and beyond. So it's an honor to do my small part, and all I need you to do is send me your professionally recorded tracks to brett@mainstreamradio.net, or you can send them physically to Brett Mabey, Turtle Island Tunes, Full Moon Radio, P.O. Box 252, Salamanca, New York, 14779. Music from Valley Onda before this block is through, and looking ahead later into the hour, music from The World Provider, a new one from Fabian Fontenelle. We'll also be enjoying Warren Haynes and a whole lot more. Helping to lead the way to the bottom of the hour is this one from the Jack Moves. Their name comes from a 1970s slang term. And speaking of retro, they like to record using vintage gear, which helps to bring out the soul in their classic kind of arrangements. Turn it up with Digital Whisper from their Love Machine, and let me know what you think about it. I'll be back with details as to how we can stay in touch on the mainstream.

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And before we resume the listening, a shout out to a few friends who are dialed in on Native Voice One's live stream, which you can hear every Monday through Friday from 10 a.m. to 1 p.m. Eastern Time. And that, of course, is just one great reason to go check things out on the network. You can also find information about the Children's Hour or Blues After Hours. There's a whole lot there. 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I'll be back with you one last time, and as we get into this block, you're welcome to turn it up and sing along with Alayla Diane's Dusty Roses, a song that we got into the rotation from this Nevada City, California-based singer-songwriter on The Mainstream.

0: Ariana Grande's Cadillac song on the mainstream. We also heard The World Provider's Rollers from their themes, and earlier, featuring Artson, it was Innerstate single Light. And once again, from Alayla Diane's newest album, Who's Keeping Time, it was Dusty Roses that got us into the second half. I look forward to the next chance we have to enjoy music together, and as always, music is always best experienced when shared with others, so do me a small favor, tell your friends and family that we like to shake things up here and help them rediscover some of the magic of AM/FM radio. Check your listings for the next time you can join me, but I do understand sometimes our schedules are a little complicated, and the good news is you can listen at your own convenience at mainstreamradio.net. We'll be hearing a song from Warren Haynes before too long. But more immediately, our second new addition for the hour comes from Zuni and Omaha dancer Fabian Fontenelle. He's the life partner and creative partner of Cheyenne singer Shelley Morningsong, and they're gearing up for some exciting things, as Fabian himself is currently working on a beautiful new project called Where the Songs and Stories Live, Memories I Carry. And Shelley is also in the works of her new album, When Dragonfly Speaks. So they've been great enough to ramp up some of the publicity in anticipation for their latest collective works. Right now, it's Fabian's profound honor song, Songs of Our Ancestors, that we're getting into the rotation for the first time this hour. I'll be joining you again sooner than later. In the meantime, turn off your mind, relax, and float down the mainstream.
1: Kishi caught an ansamalagatikanapka. I am indebted to my Zuni people and my ancestors for all that I am. My Zuni religion and language, which is the foundation of my being. The songs of the Zuni people are passed down from generation to generation to celebrate culture, tradition, and the teaching. The songs and dances are a means of ushering in blessings and hope for the people to be lifted in spirit and to prosper in their daily lives. May these songs touch everyone, young and old, all races, all people throughout the world. May Grandfather keep you safe and warm always. To ansamma auna yana tekohannan yanitsiäkennä.

Nubian Twist is an amalgamation of a few different projects. In fact, their horn section was originally an entirely separate band. In some of their earlier tours, they crammed 14 people into a single van, and perhaps one of the things that I love most about this Leeds-based collective is that they also treat their live sound engineer as a full-fledged band member, and anybody who's been in a band and knows all too well just how important the sound engineer is. So it's great that they give that position the attention it deserves as well. It's unconventional to say the least. From Nubian Twist, it's Body Flows featuring Eniola from Chasing Shadows on the Mainstream. I'm Brett Mabee, and we have a lot of listening. So let me just briefly say, Nyawaskano, as always, I'm thankful you're well, and I hope you can stick around as we'll be enjoying tracks from Wolfpack, a song that gives off some serious retro vibes, but with their signature tongue-in-cheek humor. Later on is the amazing PJ Vegas and Tippy. In addition to music from Wet Leg, James Blake in this first block, and this one from Stacey Epps, who, before returning to music full-time, was a trained attorney who represented the likes of MF Doom, Madlib, and Talib Kweli. Some pretty exciting stuff, and she's constantly a tireless advocate for culture and music. From Epps, Flowheart, Turn It Up With Away, and Away We Go on the Mainstream.

James Blake with Walkout Music from his Trying Times. Earlier, we heard husband and wife duo Joey Styles and Carson Gray with All the Best from their Blessed Ones EP. Also in the set was Ken Dresa's Rain in July, and it was Stacey Epps with Away from her Flowheart album. I'm Brett Mabee, and if you'd like to stay in touch and you prefer the phone over email or text, I guess, for that matter, you can always give me a call at 1-888-362-9970. There's information about the mainstream where you're welcome to leave me a message. Option 2 is for Gyno, or for more information about the Full Moon Radio itself, hit option 3. I look forward to staying in touch with you, and there are a lot of reasons to do just that, so visit the page often for quick and easy access. One from Theo Bleek before this first half is through, and looking ahead, Mo Troper, Wet Leg, Ian Shaw, and a whole lot more. As I was mentioning in the opener, we'll be hearing from Wolfpack, and a song that, again, gives off some serious old-school vibes. And it's tongue-in-cheek, and they're known for their humor. And if you're a fan of the band, they are in full touring mode. July sees them in Europe, and from then on, throughout October, they're touring across the U.S. And as the tour hype suggests, new material may surface live first. So some really cool things happening, featuring Joey Disick and Jacob Jeffries. It's This Is Not the Song I Wrote, A-O-A-O, on the mainstream.

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1: All right, it's Undercurrents. Welcome. Happy holidays. I'm Greg McVicker, and pleased to be here doing a little crate diving for you this hour. And we'll do some long, extended, uninterrupted sets with, well, let's see, the Rice Brothers, Lily Hyatt, Billy F. Gibbons, John Trudell and Bad Dog, and much, much more. So hang with us, okay? Anais Mitchell now. This is Bright Star.

Hey, now, this is Billy F. Gibbons, and you're right here, right now, listening to Undercurrents. Don't touch that dial. Have mercy.

taking it way back to the 70s, rock and Indian band Exit at Peace from the album Plight of the Red Man. Lots of other music in this uninterrupted set. Lily Hyatt, Led Zeppelin, Billy F. Gibbons. It's all on the playlist at undercurrentsradio.net. We'll jump right back in with Bob Dylan in just a minute.

0: 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Thank you, and happy holidays, everyone. We're doing uninterrupted long sets today. Right now, Bob Dylan from the album New Morning. This is Three Angels.
1: Three angels up above the street, each one playing a horn, dressed in green robes with wings that stick out. They've been there since Christmas morn. The wildest cat from Montana passes by in a flash. Then a lady in a bright orange dress. One U-Haul trailer, a truck with no wheels. 10th Avenue bus going west. The dogs and pigeons fly up and they flutter around. A man with a badge skips by. Three fellas crawling on their way back to work. Nobody stops to ask why. Bakery truck stops outside of that fence, where the angels stand high on the poles. The driver peeks out trying to find one face in this concrete world full of souls. The angels play on their horns all day. The whole earth in progression seems to pass by, but does anyone hear?

0: That felt like something.
1: That was a lively one.
2: Yeah.
3: Yeah.
4: Yeah.
5: What was it, though?
0: I don't know.
4: What? Hey, let's do it again.
1: Okay.

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How we see what we see affects the quality of our reality.

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Human being, physical spirit, bone, flesh, blood, as spirit.

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We are from beyond time and space. The past is part of the present. The future is part of the present. Life and being are interwoven.

We are DNA of Earth, Moon, planets, stars. We are related to the universe. Creator created creation. Spirit and intelligence with clarity. Being and human as power. We are part of the memories of evolution. These memories carry knowledge. These memories carry our identity. 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We are human beings. And these memories are needing to remind us. Human beings. Human beings. It is time to rise up. Remember who we are. Who we are. We are. Remember.

That sounds so good. Ani DiFranco from her new album, Revolutionary Love. Confluence. John Trudell, Tom Petty, Angel Snow, all in there. And, of course, the complete playlist is at undercurrentsradio.net. 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Happy holidays, everyone. I'm Greg McVicker, and you know, support for Undercurrents comes from the Corporation for Public Broadcasting, the Friends of Undercurrents, and everyone with your support of the station. 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
1: All right, it's Undercurrents. I'm Greg McVicker. Pleased that you're here. Let's hang out and listen to music, okay? Boss Skaggs on the way, Mike Campbell and the Dirty Knobs, the Mavericks, Casper, some really good stuff. We'll make it worth your while. Tempest now. This is a song originally by the Grassroots, but with a twist. Here we go.

Oh, man, that's so good. David Byrne and Fatboy Slim, featuring the late Sharon Jones, dancing together from the album Here Lies Love. Charlie Crockett, I'm Just a Clown, Red Hot Chili Peppers, the drummer. And it was Tempest, Let's Live for Today. Good advice. But stick something in that IRA every year. You'll be glad you did. Boss Skaggs now, this is Hell to Pay, featuring Bonnie Raitt.

winner of 5 Grammy Awards and just grooving away there in T-Bone Burnett's studio, Robert Plant and Alison Krauss, Fortune Teller, from the album Raising Sand. Mike Campbell and the Dirty Knobs, It Is Written, and it was Boss Skaggs featuring Bonnie Raitt. Hell to Pay from A Fool to Care. It's Undercurrents. Greg here, back with some Hopi reggae in just a minute.

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Thanks, everyone, for your ongoing support. Still ahead, the Bird and the Bee, the Mavericks. And there was a time when reggae bands would be booked regularly out in one particular spot out in the desert, the Hopi Reservation in Arizona. And they didn't exactly know where they were, but when they got there, there were some very sophisticated connoisseurs of reggae music waiting for them. One of them, right here, Casper LaMatawa. This is Children.

The bird and the bee, please take me home, of course, the voice of Inara George. Stephen Graves with Forces of Love, and it was Caspar Lomatowa with Children Cry from the album Brother's Keeper. Hey, it's Undercurrents. I'm Greg. Thanks for tuning in. If you just happened upon us or if you came back, thank you for being here. It's the Mavericks now with Podés Vivir.

Walela, Smoke in the Wind. That's the Coolidge sisters and niece. Unbearable Love, the name of the album. Los Lobos on Undercurrents, How Will the Wolf Survive? And it was the Mavericks with Poder Vivir. Hey, please join us in thanking the Corporation for Public Broadcasting and the Friends of Undercurrents for supporting the show. 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

All right, that was nice. You've tuned into KPTZ 91.9 FM, Port Townsend, kptz.org. And it's Mark Floating Bridge here, coming to you live from 305 on the last Friday of June already. Somehow that happened. It's very nice, fresh out there this morning. Got a little moisture in the air, and air's moving, and yeah, it's nice. All right, we got lots of music, of course, to get to here in the next couple hours. I'm going to continue on with the

0: then I said,
1: either Angelo or King will break this thing.
2: We need to get our soul. We need that inner peace. Yeah. Man cannot give you that.

0: And there's John Batiste. Title track to We Are came out 2021. With the St. Augustine High School Marching 100, David Gautier, Gospel Soul Children Choir, Craig Adams, Brandon Gautier, and Adam Rowe. Okay. For that, Terry Lynn Carrington with Social Science, If Not Now, from The Waiting Game. An Invisible Session with People All Around the World Can Make It from Echoes of Africa, also from 2001. I'll play some more off that album. It's pretty cool. Okay, let's see. We've got this thing here to do.
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0: Okay, yeah, great organization. Thank you for that. This is Mark Floating Bridge. Stay tuned. Coming to you live from 305 here, and a very nice morning. So, let's see, we're going to do this, and this is Nona Gay, I'm assuming the daughter of Marvin Gay, doing one of his tunes, and we'll be back.

0: All right, Staple Singers, of course. I'll take you there from a compilation, the best of, the very best of. Then going back, ooh, to 1973, Richie Havens with his version of What's Going On from an album called Portfolio. That was some vinyl there. And what? That didn't work out. Oh, well. Anyway, that was prior to that, Nona Gay with her version cover of Inner City Blues, Make Me Wanna Holler from title track to an album called The Music of Marvin Gaye. And that takes care of that set here on Floating Bridge. And you're listening to KPTZ 91.9 FM, Port Townsend, kptz.org for everything else. With Mark here, coming to you live in 305, and we've got Community Calendar coming up next, so let's see what's going on prior to the big weekend, following weekend, but let's stick with this one for now. We'll be back.
1: 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The gallery is open from noon to 5 p.m. Thursdays through Mondays. 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The Grover Gallery is featuring the works of Michael Townsend, Charles Spitzak, Joe Dom, and Max Grover. 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The fun starts at 10:30 a.m. in the children's room of the Port Townsend Library. 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Free Friday is from noon to 1 p.m. Art in Action showcases the Port Townsend Library's collection of various handwork books, from wheat weaving to fly tying, paper crafts to Viking knitting. Today features eco-printing with Maya Moon near the circulation area from 3 to 4:45 p.m. with an artist demonstration and time for questions. Campfire Talks at Fort Flagler. A state park ranger will be at Fort Flagler's Upper Campground Amphitheater to give an educational talk on a feature of the park. Tonight's talk is All About the Bluffs and runs from 7 to 7:30 p.m. On Friday's entertainment calendar, Centrum's VoiceWorks presents the annual Honky Tonk Polka Dot Dance in the USO Hall at Fort Worden. Tickets are available at the door only. The dancing begins at 7:30 p.m. More information is at centrum.org. On Saturday, Strange Days Comics and Games is starting a running and walking club. This is a casual community group open to all that meets at Strange Days Comics and Games every Saturday in Uptown. All abilities and skills and ages are welcome, with youth under 16 years old requiring an adult to be present. The event starts at 8 a.m. KPTZ and the Production Alliance are pleased to present Emergency Preparedness Day at Finn River Farm and Cidery. Emergency Preparedness Day allows the community to connect in order to increase our collective disaster resilience. The event is from 10 a.m. to 4 p.m. The Port Townsend Farmers Market is open from 9 a.m. to 2 p.m. in Uptown. Music will be provided by Candy Goldman and Kate Lichtenstein. On Saturday's entertainment calendar, KPTZ is excited to join Rain Shadow Recording in welcoming Alice Howe and Freebo back to the Rain Shadow Recording Studio in Fort Worden at 7:30 p.m. On Sunday, the Chimicum Farmers Market is open at Chimicum Farm Stand, 9122 Rhodey Drive in Chimicum. Music is provided by Bela Dworsky. The market is open from 10 a.m. to 2 p.m. Crafternoon happens every Sunday afternoon from 2 to 5:30 p.m. at Bazaar Girls Yarn Shop in Port Townsend. This gathering is for fiber artists of all ages and their crafts. Foraging School with Robin Greenfield. Robin is embarking on a community speaking tour throughout the West Coast. The class will be at Finn River from 10 a.m. to 5 p.m. More information and to register, see Finn River's website. On Sunday's entertainment calendar, the 2026 Salish Sea Early Music Festival's final concert is Baroque in Transition, the treble viol with Annalisa Papineau at the St. Paul's Episcopal Church, 1020 Jefferson Street. The concert begins at 2 p.m. For more information, see Salish Sea Festival's website. There's a beginning line dance class at 1 p.m. at the Quimper Grange in Port Townsend. The Quill Scene Lantern will be hosting the bands Holy Locust, Pigeon Pit, and Mops at 7 p.m. And that's it for the weekend community calendar. Don't forget to submit your events to calendar at kptz.org 1 week ahead of time.
0: All right, there you go. Some mysterious music coming in. I don't know where that came from. All right. Got lots more here on Floating Bridge, so keep it glued. And we'll try this again, and we'll be back in a little while.

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0: And that is Maya Angelou, backed up by Buckshot LaFunk. It's a great version of I Know Why the Caged Bird Sings. From Buckshot LaFunk, came out in 1994. That's a Bradford Marcellus project. And they have a few albums out. And that's a great one with Bradford, Maya Angelou, of course, vocals. Bradford Marcellus, Roy Hargrove, Kenny Kirkland, Kevin Eubanks, Roy Fuller, Nils Lofgren, and a few others. And yeah, love that one. Devin Lamar Organ Trio, straight from Seattle, with Careless Whisper from I Told You So, recorded over in Seattle. And they have a new album out. I'll have to look that up, see if we can find a tune up for them that. And then Roy Ayers, Ubiquity. With Everyone Loves the Sunshine, title track. That album came out in 1976, and I saw that band in Portland at the Paramount way back about maybe 78 or something like that. They were opening for Weather Report, and that was awesome. Okay, let's see. We've got a little thing here, and back.
1: Dr. Allison Berry, Chief Medical Officer for Clallam and Jefferson Counties, and Willie Bentz, Director of Emergency Management, give a public health and safety report to the BOCC every first Monday of the month, and we broadcast it here on KPTZ at 9:45 a.m. Listener questions for Dr. Berry or Willie Bentz can be emailed to contactus@kptz.org no later than the Friday before at noon. That's contactus@kptz.org. And we thank you.
0: All right. And you can contact me at dj@kptz.org or texting 360-217-9160. And you can look that up at the website there. All right. More music. Let's see. Where are we heading? We're going to play another cut from this album, The Invisible Session. And they have a few albums out. I had no idea. I'll have to research that a little more and find more from this group, band, whatever.

0: And, of course, that's Roberta Flack with her version of Compared to What from her first album, First Take, from 1969. And then a band, two sisters I really like. I've been playing them for a while on the radio. EBE, and the name of their new album is Offerings. Just came out here just very recently. And we did the title track, and we also did Asset. You can look them up at the Real Time playlist at kptz.org and among others. Grace Love with More Than Myself from her album Sing Into the Dark from 2020. And then again, the Invisible Session with Ideas Can Make the World from Echoes of Africa. And yeah, just love that album. Okay, I think that takes care of that set here. Let's do a little quick thing here. We'll be back.
1: 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Brought to you by KPTZ, go to concertsinthebarn.org for more information regarding the concert schedule.
0: All right, glad that's back. That sounds very inspirational, definitely. Okay, but we're going back to the funk here, and we got a few songs to take us up to 9 o'clock, so stay tuned. And Curtis Mayfield.

0: Oh, yeah, The Great Betty Carter, Around Midnight. And some from somewhere way back when, I don't have a date on that one, but Betty Carter, great. Otis Redding, got to play some Otis, from The Dock of the Bay, came out in 1968 with The Hucklebuck. Etta James, Getting Funky, Get Funky, from Sticking to My Guns. And Curtis Mayfield started that set off with Freddy's Dead from Superfly. And that takes care of that set. Here on Floating Bridge, takes us up to 9 o'clock. 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This is Mark with Floating Bridge. Coming to you live from 305 here, continuing on the Juneteenth theme. And I hope you're grooving on that. Okay, let's do a little, a little thing here, and we'll be right back.
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0: Okay, there you go. That's everything you need to know. Live music for live people here and live DJs. Okay, we've got a half hour to go here until 9:30, so stay tuned. And we're going to up the funk level here with George Clinton. We'll be back.

I don't care. Let them dance.

It's made of hips and made of thighs. A passage from the yellow ship turns into a pleasure cruise. A cake that's made from poppy seed. A parachute drifts into green. While Whisper speaks the name of her, the crowns of thorns is up for grabs. Jobs like that burn at the touch. The price of war is never paid. Death falls from the sky and picks our souls to linger on. We glide along the thoroughfare to find that thing that we can't have. Deep in the crowd we see our face. It tells the world which way to spin and shows us things that make us smile and test our skill at dodging doom. A message from the light blue ship. It tells the end of wanting things. It tells the fear of having them. Responds to all the things we love.

0: And that is a cover of Nature Boy, I believe, by Jackie Mittou. And I haven't heard that version. I've played him before. Pretty cool. It's a little on the exotica side there, I think. And then going way back to, I think it was 1941, Billie Holiday, I Cover the Waterfront. Nice version of that, too. Neville Brothers, Jah Love from Brothers Keepers. And one of my favorites, Don Byron, with his cover version of It Six Was Nine, of course, by Jimi Hendrix, from the new Blaxploitation album from 1998. Some really cool stuff on that. And George Clinton getting down with Atomic Dog from Computer Games, also off of a funk compilation. And that was originally recorded in 1982. Wow, okay. They're moving things upstairs. I don't know what's going on up there. So we got to run. Jim's taking over for Buzzy again this morning, so he'll be here in a little while, so stay tuned. Or he's here already. Stay tuned for that. And I'm going to leave you with one long song to take us out. So enjoy the weekend. And what's it's this? What are you doing?
1: Voiceworks
0: all this week, and so come down, check that out. And of course, we got fiddle tunes coming up next week, and lots going on. So, all right, thanks for listening. Thanks for choosing Public Radio this morning. And I got to get out of here. You all take care. See you all next week, likely. And we're going to leave you with some Ramsey Lewis. Ciao.

Lewis, sun goddess, sweet. Thanks, Mark, for that send-off. Hey, this is Jim B. This is KPTZ in Port Townsend. I'm in for Buzzy Donahue once again for the last time this month. She will be back next Friday, and maybe even next Wednesday. I'm not sure. Anyway, I'm so thrilled to be here. Two things. David Clayton Thomas of Blood, Sweat, and Tears, the lead singer of Blood, Sweat, and Tears, has died. Clive Davis, he shepherded in so many artists through Columbia Records and Arista Records. And, Columbia and other record labels have been subsumed by Sony. So it's hard for me to exactly make sure that I'm getting Columbia or Arista artists on the air here. But I'm going to start with one from Blood, Sweat, and Tears.

Beautiful stuff. You know, rock and roll with big band energy. Now, when I was in high school, I had a hard time dancing to that song because it starts out as a slow song. Well, let's just clutch and shuffle around the dance floor. And then it turns into this rocking, over-the-top thing that it's like, well, you just sort of have to separate and just, you know, show your stuff and then get together again. It was weird. It probably would have been better if it was choreographed, of course. You know, I was 14, 15 or something. DJ at kptz.org. 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If you have a suggestion or a comment, if you text, make sure you let me know what your name is so that I know who sent the text. This is the Buzzy Donahue Show, and I am the Jim B today, and I was on a lot yesterday afternoon.

afternoon, and I'm on a lot through, well, yeah, this is it for me. No, not really. What I mean is, Monday I'll do my show. Next Thursday I'll do Ray's show at 3 o'clock. That's all I'm doing next week, okay? So just calm down if you want to hear another DJ's playlist. It's fine. But we're going to continue with this, a sort of a celebratory thing for me. But because, well, Clive Davis died and David Clinton Thomas died. But still, let's celebrate the music they brought us. And also these guys, Sly and the Family Stone, always great for summer. And this is not that song. It's a different one. It's a Family Affair.

somebody that just loves to learn. And another child grows up to be somebody you just love to burn. 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You see, it's in the blood. 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

0: Yeah, that's Citizen Cope on Arista Records, which Clive Davis co-founded, I believe. I have something I want to play for you this morning. It's a very interesting thing. I'm just having a moment. Oh, there it is. Okay, listen.
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0: All right, we'll get back to it right away. This is Jim B. in for Buzzy. Buzzy is coming back Wednesday. She'll be here Wednesday afternoon. We promise. We know you miss her. This is one by Bob Dylan that I sometimes have to play just because I can't resist it. Also on Columbia Records.

Nice. That's a new one on me. That was Taj Mahal, Annie's Lover from Giant Step from 1989. That was requested by Kiki. Thank you for your suggestion. 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You get instant feedback on your requests, almost. 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You can also write to DJ Mars at kptz.org because he handles that sort of thing. You can write to me, DJ at kptz.org. I am Jim B. And for Buzzy, before Taj Mahal, we had Taj Mahal and Keb Mo, Waiting on the World to Change from 2017. I have no comment. Might be a long wait. Okay, I commented. Okay, that's from a dual album that they did together called Tajmo. Yeah, maybe they recorded that in the Tajmo Hall. I don't know. Bob Dylan, Idiot Wind, Blood on the Tracks. Wow, that is such a great song. So personal, so vitriolic, so vituperative. I mean, he's so mean and angry in that song, and just fed up with the whole mess, I guess. But, yeah, it's not exactly a protest song. It's sort of a protest song about the way the world's treating him and his friend, who I think might be Joan Baez in that scenario. I have no idea. Citizen Cope, before that, Sun's Gonna Rise. That's S-O-N apostrophe S. Sun's Gonna Rise featuring Carlos Santana from the Clarence Greenwood recordings. Sly and the Family Stone, Family Affair. There's a Riot Going On. And Blood, Sweat, and Tears, Let Us Off with You Made Me So Very Happy, Always and Forever. Now, most of those were either, so there's Epic, which is a division of Sony now, Sony Music Entertainment, Sony Music SME. These are either Columbia or Arista, I think. Anyway, you can ask. I might not be able to tell you. But yeah, Clive Davis, who was the person who founded Arista Records and also was head of CBS Records for years and ushered in lots of amazing artists. Right now, I'm going to play you some artists who are on Atlantic Records, but I know they're a crowd favorite.

Hey, that was on Glorious Vinyl. Let's get back to this weird stuff with the, you know, the electronic stuff. Yeah, here we go. Here we go. Here's another Columbia artist I'm sure you're familiar with.

Glorioski. That's Bridge Over Troubled Water from Bridge Over Troubled Water from 1970. Before that was Mrs. Robinson from Bookends from 1968. Everybody, I Love You from Crosby, Stills, Nash & Young. And Country Girl, which is a whole suite of shorter pieces put together by Neil Young. But that's from Crosby, Stills, Nash & Young from Deja Vu. 1970. And hey, you know, there's a lot going on. There's a lot of things going on in here. And there's a dog. He's chilling here because there's a lot of prep going on. The prep is for the concerts, the Free Friday concerts, which start today at noon on the Commons here in Fort Worden. And you can come on down and listen to people who I think are on the faculty of Voice Works. I heard some singing upstairs last night or yesterday afternoon that was just amazing. So my prediction is you're going to hear some incredible voices this afternoon. If you can't make it down to the Green, to the Commons, the Commons here in Fort Worden, you can listen on KPTZ radio. We'll play it live starting at noon, and it'll go on till 1-ish. It might go on a little later. DJ Was might get pushed back a little bit. And then DJ Mars is in for Christine this afternoon on mixtape. So that always an interesting affair because everybody who subs for mixtape always wants to put together their own mixtape, which so it usually is a varied playlist, which is fun. All right. And then, of course, you have Ron McElroy and, you know, his amazing show at 5 o'clock. Free Spin with the Faithful 44, you know. All right. Anyway, I'm going to go on. I'm going to play one more. No, maybe not. Maybe. Yeah. One more by Citizen Cope from Every Waking Moment. This is called Brother Lee. Now we're going to get into some blood, sweat, and tears.

Another one from Blood, Sweat, and Tears. One that I didn't even know was by them. I thought it was by somebody else for years. And just recently I found out it's by her. So David Clayton Thomas has passed away, the lead singer of that band. But I don't think he sang that particular song because it doesn't sound like him to me. We're going to play some more by them and some others. And this is KPTZ in Port Townsend, 91.9 FM, streaming worldwide at kptz.org. And boy, there's a lot going on here because they're getting ready for the Free Friday concert, which is happening in... Is that right? An hour and a half? Yeah. An hour and a half. Yeah. 12 o'clock. It's 10:30. Thanks for joining me here on the Buzzy Donahue Show. I'm Jim B., and we're going to continue. Let's see. So Blood, Sweat, and Tears' first album was quite a revelation because they started it off with this.

So three or four there from Blood, Sweat, and Tears. I Can't Quit Her, which I always thought was Santana. That's a confusing thing. That's from something called The Collection, which is a bunch of Blood, Sweat, and Tears things. Variations on a Theme by Eric Satie. First and second movements from Blood, Sweat, and Tears, their first album. And a very unusual thing for a rock and roll album. In fact, they combined elements of jazz, soul, gospel, classical music, rock and roll. They covered it all. That's why I like them more than Chicago, who had also an amazing brass section. Just my personal opinion. And When I Die, also from Blood, Sweat, and Tears. We're going to switch over to another Columbia artist, a man you might know as The Boss.

Clive Davis is credited with hiring a young recording artist, Tony Orlando, as a music executive for Columbia in 1967, who provided Barry Manilow with his first recording contract a few years later. Davis signed many artists who achieved significant success, including Pink Floyd, Sly and the Family Stone, Janis Joplin, Laura Nyro, Santana, Bruce Springsteen, Chicago, Earth, Wind and Fire, Aerosmith, Billy Joel, Donovan, the Bay City Rollers, Blood, Sweat and Tears, Luther Vandross, Loggins and Messina, Ace of Base, Olivia Longott, Westlife, and Gavin DeGraw. He's also credited with having brought Whitney Houston and Barry Manilow to prominence. That's quite a resume. Wow. So here's another one of those people on that list. I can't play them all. I don't have all day here. But this is from Turnstiles, Billy Joel.

What a showboat. It's Billy Joel. He's the piano man. So, you know, he can show off if he wants to on the keyboards. This is KPTZ in Port Townsend. 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We're less than an hour away from the free Friday concert, folks. So come on down. Bring your lawn chair. It looks like it's not raining. It's just gray. So it's coolish. You know, it's like around 60, I think, and pleasant. So, you know, maybe you won't burn. Maybe you won't get a sunburn watching the concert. But if you can't watch the concert and you can't get down here, then please listen to KPTZ at noon. We will be playing the concert at noon. It is the VoiceWorks concert for Free Fridays. So there's going to be a lot of wonderful voices. I hear some of them upstairs because we're in building 305. We share a space with Centrum. So when I go out in the hall, I can hear people singing. It's beautiful. Lovely. Anyway, I'm going to see if I can get to some requests in the last half hour here. Bear with me. Because somebody reminded me about the Sons of Champlain. Champlain? Anyway, I'm going to look that up because they're a band apparently that features a big brass section like Blood, Sweat, and Tears in Chicago, who I mentioned earlier. This is Jim B, and I'm in for Buzzy, and Buzzy is coming back Wednesday. This afternoon, we have DJ Wuz, who may be delayed a little, I'm not sure. And then DJ Mars is coming in for Christine on mixtape, and then, of course, Ron McElroy and Free Spin at 5 o'clock, and then Respin at 7 o'clock, and so on and so forth. I'll be back Monday morning on the playlist from 9:30 to 11. Let's see. Oh, here's some lovely, some more. It's Paul Simon solo, and this is from The Rhythm of the Saints. And then it's followed by Carole King, two from her. And actually, her record label was not Columbia. It was Ode Records, and it was subsumed by Sony Records like everything else has. Okay. You

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1: 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And if you're interested, contact them and find out what you can do to help grow their nonprofit. We're so thrilled to have our Free Friday concert starting in just under an hour, about 50 minutes from now. Very exciting. So that was It's Too Late from Tapestry, from Carole King. Sort of a goodbye song, I think, to her ex and I think her writing partner earlier on. She was writing songs for years before she pulled that album out of a hat. And boy, what an album it is. 1971's Tapestry. And Beautiful before that. And Billy Joel, Prelude, Angry Young Man from Turnstiles, and James from Turnstiles, 1976. That is not about me. So we're going to go back to the playlist here. I promised a Paul Simon song, and darn it, I'm going to play it.

We're going to do a song from a few years back that actually was one of the first tunes in the 60s that was thrown off the air by the FCC. We're real proud of that.

So somebody texted me, but they didn't say who they were, but they said that Sons of Champlin were another band with a big horn section, and you can hear it there. That's called Get High from Sons of Champlin. They are an American rock band from Marin County, California, and formed in 1965. They were fronted by vocalist, keyboardist, guitarist Bill Champlin, who, after leaving the group in 1977, joined the rock band Chicago from 1981 to 2009, reforming the Sons of Champlin in 1997. They brought to the late 60s music scene in the Bay Area a soulful sound built around a horn section, a Hammond B3 organ, sophisticated arrangements, philosophical themes, Bill Champlin's songwriting, and blue-eyed soul singing, and Terry Haggerty's unique jazz-based guitar soloing. They are one of the enduring 1960s San Francisco bands, along with Jefferson Airplane, the Grateful Dead, and Moby Grape. Who knew? I didn't. But now I do. Thanks so much for that. Oh, wait a second here. We got another. Oh, Larry Ward. Thank you, Larry, for that insight into Sons of Champlin. We've got just a few minutes left. We got Living Planet coming on at 11:30. It's a wonderful show for half an hour. And then we have our free Friday concert featuring vocalists. Here, this is for the everyday people.

0: I like to do a song of great social and political import. It goes like this. Oh Lord, won't you buy me a Mercedes Benz? My friends all drive Porsches. I must make amends. Worked hard all my lifetime. No help from my friends. So, oh Lord, won't you buy me a Mercedes Benz? Oh Lord, won't you buy me a color TV? Dialing $4 is trying to find me. I wait for delivery each day until 3. So, oh Lord, won't you buy me a color TV? Oh Lord, won't you buy me a night on the town? I'm counting on you, Lord. Please don't let me down. Prove that you love me and buy the next round. Oh Lord, won't you buy me a night on the town? Everybody, oh Lord, won't you buy me a Mercedes Benz? My friends all drive Porsches. I must make amends. Worked hard all my lifetime. No help from my friends. So, oh Lord, won't you buy me a Mercedes Benz? That's it.
1: What a spirit. That's from Pearl, of course. Janis Joplin also put on the records by Clive Davis. Clive Davis has died, a giant in the music industry, and David Clayton Thomas of Blood, Sweat, and Tears, the lead singer of that group. We got about a minute here before Living Planet. So we had Sly and the Family Stone before Janis Joplin, Everyday People. The Sons of Champlin, Get High, from Secret, from 2004. They weren't on my radar. Born at the Right Time by Paul Simon from The Rhythm of the Saints. Carole King, 2 from Tapestry. It's Too Late and Beautiful. And don't forget, You Are. I'll be back Monday morning at 9:30 for the playlist. And I'll be on Ray's show next Thursday afternoon from 3 to 5 for the Midlife Crisis Dance Party. Of course, you know, in a half an hour after Living Planet, we will have the free Friday concert this week. It is about vocal works. That's been the workshop that's been going on, and people have been singing upstairs, and it's just been beautiful. So I think it's going to be a great concert. I hope you enjoy it. Come on down. Bring your lawn chair. If you can't, you can listen to it here on KPTZ Radio, Port Townsend. See you guys.
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4: About an hour and a half southwest of Berlin, there's an unassuming little village called Feldheim. The name translates to something like field home or maybe home in a field, which is fitting because the village amounts to a cluster of buildings set in, well, fields. That makes it a lot like many other villages in Germany, but unlike most, this one draws crowds from all over the world.
5: Quite often I get people coming and saying that they've read about us in their local newspapers, you know, people coming from Thailand or China or wherever, and they tell you, you know, that they've seen articles about Feldheim back home.
4: That's Kathleen Thompson. She's a tour guide here. And what she's showing both curious foreigners and Germans is not how cute the village is, but what clean energy of the future could look like. Because Feldheim is a green power pioneer. One of the most obvious signs of its reputation are the 52 wind turbines towering like skyscrapers above the trees at the edge of the village. But despite their size and reputation for being loud, Even standing right underneath them, all you can hear is an occasional beep and a gentle swoosh from the massive blades, which are longer than a Boeing 737. There's a metal funnel that visitors can put to their ear to hear energy harvesting in motion, but it doesn't deliver on this particular day. In fact, basically the only sound is of birds singing.
5: These wind turbines are gearless. Most wind turbines have a gearbox, which is just like a gearbox in a car. And what the gearbox does is accelerate the speed of the wind going into the generator. But these don't have that, and one of the advantages is it makes them quieter. If the wind's really strong, you can hear a sort of a swishing noise, but you can't hear anything today.
4: But where Veldheim has been making noise in recent years is in the very low cost of its homegrown clean electricity. It's Germany's first ever energy autonomous

0: this is all land that's farmed by the farmers' cooperative.
1: I sometimes come out here even when I'm not working. I bring my dog and we walk around the wind turbines. I find it very peaceful here. Sometimes when we have visitors groups, we bring them out as well on foot. And particularly for people coming out of the cities, they find it very, very relaxing.
2: And it is relaxing out here. It's that time of year when the yellow of the canola seed flower is bursting with color and scent. Great fields of it roll gently around the core of the village, which is alive with the subtle sounds of nature, the chirp of birds and whir of insects. In the background, farmers go about their business, as they've been doing for hundreds of years, minus the heavy machinery, of course. Though Veldheim itself is old, its efforts to become self-sufficient began not long after the fall of the Berlin Wall in 1989.
3: Niemand hat die Absicht, eine Mauer zu errichten.
4: Ich bin ein Berliner.
5: Die Mauer muss weg! Die Mauer muss weg! Die Mauer muss weg! Die Mauer muss weg!
2: If you're rusty on that patch of history, allow me to fill you in. After the Second World War, Germany was divided into two countries, the West and the Socialist East, also known as the GDR. During that time of division, Veldheim lived under East German rule, which was firmly committed to open cast lignite mining to secure its energy supply. In fact, at its peak, the country was extracting 300 million tons a year, making it a leading global supplier. But once the two parts of Germany had reunited, that reliance on mining, what is widely considered to be the dirtiest kind of coal, didn't stop a young man called Michael Raschemann from hatching an ambitious plan.
1: Michael, or Micha as we all call him, was studying civil engineering, and he saw that in the village next to where he was living, someone was building some wind turbines, and he thought that was a great idea. So he went along to the bank to see if he could borrow some money, and they needed, of course, a guarantor. So he went along and asked his father, who said no, and his parents were already divorced at the time. So he went then and asked his mother, and she said, yeah, it's a great idea.
2: Kathleen Thompson didn't arrive in the area until many years later. And if you're wondering how someone from England became a local tour guide in a village in eastern Germany, the short answer is that she ended up moving here after a stint in Berlin working for Britain's National Tourism Agency. Kathleen became so captivated with the story of Veldheim that she spent over a decade showing people around and explaining how that conversation with Michael's mother paved the way for this tiny dot on the landscape to have such an impact.
1: With her as guarantor, he was able to get the financing from the bank. So his next task was then to decide where to build his wind turbines. And for that, he took his girlfriend by the hand. They got into his little Trabant, a map, as you did in those days, and they arrived here in Veldheim at some point. He decided Veldheim was a great place for two main reasons. One was that although Brandenburg is a lowland, we are here on a bit of a plateau. We are 150 meters above sea level, which is not a lot, but it's enough to guarantee that every day, or just about every day, we have wind.
2: The other reason was that there was a substation near enough to connect the wind turbines to, and that ticked two big boxes. But there was still a major hurdle to clear, getting the community on board. And that meant Michael convincing the locals to let him use their farmland to build on.
1: This land around here is all privately owned. Different families own different parcels of land. So it was a case of then speaking to the landowners.
2: It was no small ask, given that renewables were in their infancy and he was an outsider. But his timing was somehow right. Remember, the two Germanies were unifying, which meant there was a lot of change and upheaval. For many in the former East, it was like having the rug pulled out from under them in fast motion.
6: Es ist abgebaut worden, Arbeitsplätze. Die Leute mussten immer weiter fahren und,
2: Michael remembers it as a period when infrastructure was being dismantled and jobs were being lost, and where there was a sense of uncertainty about what would happen next. What happened next for Veldheim was his novel idea of building four towering wind turbines in the village's backyard.

0: He says it really got the community talking.
1: Die haben sich was zu sagen. Das heißt, man kann irgendwo.
0: But interest can be very different from acceptance. His approach to generating both interest and acceptance was to throw open the lines of communication between himself and the villagers and the landowners.
2: The main thing was that right from the very beginning, everything was transparent. You know, they gave the people all the information that they needed. And they talked to them right from the very beginning. And I think this is one of the main things that you have to know that you have to do when you're planning to build renewable energy power plants is talk to the people. You can't do it without them.
0: They agreed that Michael could use the land and that those first four turbines would go up far enough away from homes so as not to disturb anyone. So in 1995, the village started generating its own clean electricity. But Michael's vision for what's become Germany's first energy self-sufficient village was only just beginning to unfold. And he was keen to get the community even more involved.
2: What he did was suggest that he install the fifth wind turbine, and he invited the people in the village and in the villages around to invest in that fifth wind turbine, which a number of people did, and that helped as well to get things moving.
0: The people who had invested began to see returns on what they'd plowed in, and that fifth turbine became a kind of symbol of possibility.
2: We call it the people's wind turbine.
0: That affectionate term suggests a healthy relationship between the local population and the clean energy infrastructure on its doorstep, which, when it comes to wind, is not a given in many places.
3: The more windmills a country has, the more money that country loses and the worse that country is doing.
0: Opponents and even leaders have been outspoken about their dislike of this particular green technology. Here in Germany, Chancellor Friedrich Merz has publicly described turbines as an ugly source of power generation. His view is shared by the far-right AfD party, which is particularly popular in the former East and among residents in villages around Berlin, especially when planned wind parks mean cutting down areas of forest. In fact, the pushback has been significant enough for the state government to pass a law meaning additional turbines can only be built in designated areas. But on the whole, Germans are accepting of wind turbines. In a recent study, nearly two-thirds of those surveyed said they didn't mind existing turbines near to where they live. And nearly as many said they wouldn't object to new ones being built. Back in Feldheim, Kathleen Thompson says there was a moment when some in the village voiced concern about any further expansion. But because some of the original wind turbines have been taken down and replaced with more efficient models, things are actually going in the opposite direction, and the village now needs less infrastructure to generate the same amount of power.
2: We're already down from 55 to 52. The forecast is that we, when it's all finished, we'll be down to 44, because they may be taking down three small wind turbines, replacing them with two bigger ones.
0: Because a modern model can generate enough power to supply as many as 4,000 households a year, the Feldheim Wind Park clearly makes more than its population could ever use. In fact, they use less than 0.5% of what their turbines make, and that now reaches them via their own independent grid. Michael had been keen to make this an option quite early on, because as long as the homegrown electricity was reaching locals via the national grid, they were paying more for it than necessary. He co-founded a renewable energy company called Energiequelle, which translates to energy source, and approached the local power supplier to see if Feldheim could buy part of the grid. The answer was a hard no. So he got together with the local government to build an independent grid, power lines and all. And it is quite rare because mostly homegrown energy does go back to the national grid. It meant a lot of digging and cable laying, but it also meant a significant drop in the price of electricity for those connected to the local network. They currently pay 12 cents for a kilowatt hour of electricity at a time when most people in Germany are paying three times that amount.
2: If you can get people in their pockets, it really does help.
0: Mm-hmm. So Veldheim has become energy autonomous, and its residents are reaping the rewards of cheap energy. Which begs the question, why aren't more communities doing this? Thomas Bouwens researches collective action for sustainability at Rotterdam School of Management in the Netherlands. He says there are several factors involved in getting an entire community on board with clean energy projects.
4: Three conditions have to be aligned. So the first is institutional, the right policies, the right regulatory frameworks in place for these communities to thrive. The second condition is material. So the right financial intermediaries, cooperative banks, access to patient capital, access to technical infrastructure, etc. And the third condition is, I would say, more cultural. So cultural in the sense of familiarity with collective action in the past or in other sectors.
0: Thomas says Germany is a good case study because some parts of the country are experiencing a boom in these kinds of initiatives, while others are not.
4: The main predictor was not sun or wind, nor income or political orientation in the region, but it was the presence of other cooperatives in other sectors like agriculture, banking, retail. So when people are familiar with the cooperative model, with other community projects in other sectors, it facilitates the expansion of energy cooperatives.
0: And that has been borne out in Veldheim, whose green tech reputation trades in far more than just wind power. So in the early 2000s, local farmers were facing tough times. They were part of an agricultural cooperative founded in the 1990s to share land and equipment to make farming easier and more profitable. But they were feeling the pinch of the EU lowering the minimum price for some of their products, and they were struggling to meet heating costs.
2: Around 2003, 2004, they were having to buy a lot of heating oil to keep the pigsties warm all year round. And so the farmers were getting worried about the future of their business. They considered letting some of their staff go, some of the people who work for the cooperative. They're employed, they're not members of the cooperative.
0: But before it came to that, they had another idea that would not only save jobs, but create a circular heating economy that directly benefited them, the pigs, and the rest of the village. They decided to build a biogas plant that would be fed on materials they could produce themselves, things like maize silage.
2: The other input materials are the slurry from the pigs and the cows. A small amount of rye goes in because it has a lot of energy.
0: Because the size of the project was too much for the farmers' cooperative to tackle alone, they went into partnership with Energiequelle. You remember the clean energy company set up by Michael, who originally got the turbines turning. The idea was to convert the methane generated at the biogas plant into electricity that goes to the national grid and into heat that stays in the village.
2: We have our own district heating grid here in Veldheim. It's 3 kilometres in total of pipes. It means that they get their heating much, much cheaper than anyone else. They pay 7.5 cents per kilowatt hour,
0: which is about a third of the cost of heating oil. But because the plant can't provide enough heat all year round, there's also a wood chip burner fed from a managed forest.
2: The farmers sell the trees for building construction or whatever, but they only sell the tree trunks and the branches that perhaps people in the olden days would have gathered and brought home and burnt on their fires. They're now chopped into small pieces and used here in the wood chip burner.
0: And if for any reason they're still not getting enough heat, they have a power-to-heat plant which takes electricity straight from the wind farm and converts it into heat. So far, they've always had enough to supply the village, and they now save around 48,000 gallons of heating oil a year. And as if that weren't enough, they also have a solar plant that generates enough electricity in a year to supply about 600 homes, and a brightly painted battery storage system on the path down to the wind farm. Its job is to help regulate the frequency in the grid.
2: If you have a lot of wind, you have a lot of sun, you have too much electricity trying to get into the grid. Sometimes you see wind turbines switched off, and that is one of the reasons that there's the bottleneck situation, as we call it. But if you have a storage system, you can take that electricity out of the grid, store it, and then feed it back at times when maybe there's very little wind, there's no sun, and demand is higher than supply. And that's what it's here for.
0: It's all part of the overall vision of Michael and Energiequelle, the one-time startup that's expanded way beyond its humble beginnings to become a tiny but mighty lighthouse project. There are now more than 8,000 renewable energy communities across Europe, representing a total of 2 million people. And Thomas Ballin says the trend towards more has been clear since the EU acknowledged energy communities as actors in their own right.
4: That enabled citizens, SMEs, local communities, local authorities to participate in energy markets. So that was a big institutional shift, because before that, these actors were not able to participate in energy markets. So the European Union has recognized the importance of community involvement, community engagement for the energy transition. And at the same time, there is a bottom-up movement that has been growing.
0: He believes that strong local leaders are really important to making an energy community a success.
4: You need these people that get things going in the first place. So they are usually green activists. A lot of cooperatives that I studied, for example, in Belgium or in Germany, were quite closely related to the anti-nuclear movement. So usually a handful of green activists that not only want to get rid of fossil fuels and nuclear energy, but that want to create an alternative themselves.
0: Thomas says launching a project in tight-knit communities where there's already a backbone of trust can be beneficial, but it's not a must.
4: The initiatives vary quite a lot in size. Some are very small, so hundreds of members, but there are very large cooperatives that operate at a regional level. For example, EcoPower in Flanders, Northern Belgium has more than 70,000 members. Somme Energia in Catalonia has as well around 70,000 members.
0: What helps here are federations that actively support the setup of individual projects on the ground by facilitating the transfer of information and providing best practice examples for newcomers to the scene. And being a bigger initiative does not remove the need for communication.
4: Community engagement is critical because the cooperative model relies on the active engagement of members. So, for example, EcoPower, which is a big regional cooperative that supplies electricity in Flanders, regularly organizes local meetings in different places across the whole region to get this local engagement going, not to lose the connection with the local roots.
0: Likewise, he says, getting the support of local officials can also prove invaluable. This has been the case for Feldheim, which has been a collaboration between the renewable power company Energiequelle, the residents of the village, the farming cooperative, and the local authorities. So to recap, making something like Feldheim work takes a favorable regulatory framework, investment, strong leadership, clear communication, community involvement and engagement, and good relations with the local authorities. So does that mean that the ones that don't succeed are not ticking any of these boxes?
4: When one of these conditions is missing, or several are missing, it gets more difficult for a project to survive and to flourish. So, for example, if the institutional framework is not right, or even if it's hostile, then it gets much more difficult for community projects to survive. If the material conditions are not present in the local ecosystem, projects will struggle. Or if the cultural condition is not there, it's the same. And the presence of federating support is super important. So cooperatives that want to do it alone will usually struggle more, simply because of the asymmetry of power between local community-led projects and commercial developers who have the resources, the capital, the access to networks that local community projects don't have.
0: All the work involved in autonomously generating power is far harder than simply turning on a switch to draw from the national grid. But besides the clear financial benefits in going it alone, Thomas Bowen says communities often get involved because they really want to make a difference. They want to put their names to the production of renewable energy to contribute to a reduction in the emissions heating the planet. And he says they are, in more ways than one.
4: These communities, beyond the kilowatt hours, megawatt hours that they produce, which is significant, they play a very important role to take citizens on board, because the transition to low carbon energy sources will not succeed if it is not fair, if it is not just, if it doesn't redistribute the benefits to citizens, and if it doesn't give a voice to local residents. There will be a lot of local opposition. There will be a lot of struggle to get projects going. So these communities play a critical role in advancing the social justice in energy transition.
0: And there is evident and widespread interest in being on that side of history. Besides the different branches of its clean power profile, Feldheim is home to an information center and has won several prizes, including for educating children about energy and sustainability. But the village also draws thousands of adult visitors from all over the world every year, from clean energy enthusiasts to politicians to students. They flock here to see how this unsuspecting place learned to punch way above its weight. At first, it was quite a novelty for the locals to see so many new faces walking around their country roads.
2: The people in the village used to find it very exciting at the beginning. You know, they would sort of say, oh, you know, who's coming today and so on.
0: But over time, the unfamiliar has become familiar.
2: I think they've just come to accept it now as part of their way of life. You know, it's, you have these big buses arriving, pulling up in front of the door here, and people pouring out and people moving around in high-vis vests, and they just take it, you know, take it as part of Feldheim now. They're very proud of what they've achieved here, what has been achieved.
0: This episode of Living Planet was produced by Tamsin Walker and edited by me, Kathleen Schuster. Sound design by Neil King. Our sound engineer this week was Jürgen Kuhn. You can download this and past episodes of Living Planet on Apple, Spotify, YouTube, or wherever you get podcasts. What did you think of this episode? Let us know in a voice message. 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That's dw.com/livingplanet. That's all for this week. 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

0: 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I thought that was a wonderful production. I'm so glad to you did the work on that. And I listen to your podcasts on a regular basis, and I've really enjoyed them all, I would say. But this one in particular has a really, really great message on many fronts. So thank you so much. I really appreciate the work you do.
1: I'm Andreas Becker.
2: I'm Nicholas Martin.
1: Imagine if someone promised to double your money within a year by investing in medical cannabis.
2: This is Cannabis Cowboys.
1: A story about big dreams, juicy money, and never-ending hype.
2: Brought to you by DW.
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5: The equivalent would be roughly $280 billion going in and going out again.
6: Wow. 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
14: So we're going to have the Free Friday concerts here any minute. Waiting for the feed to come in. This is Jim B. I'm just here to pre-announce the announcements.

So now he's saying go

0: and I'm DJ Kanima. This week was Voice Works at Centrum. Today we'll hear from the singers who are part of the Mighty Singing Pals, a crew of singers and instrumentalists who assist the students at Voice Works, helping with vocals and instrumentation for students, performances, and performances.
1: They're just getting set up. They had a little bit of technical problems at the
2: stage
1: right now.
2: You ready?
0: Yeah, he's ready.
1: So I think they
3: welcome, ladies and gentlemen. Welcome to the Port Townsend Voice Works Festival. Happy to have you here. I'm Rob Berman. I'm executive director here at Centrum. 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This is Voice Works Week for Centrum, the start of our official summer season, and this is our Free Fridays at the Fort series, a longstanding tradition. 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And our friends at First Fed. So thank you all very, very much. I will just say, just a polite reminder, we are in a state park, and the state park requires all of us to have a Discover Pass if you park at any park in the state. 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So thank you. I invite you to visit our tables over here. We have a Centrum van and some swag, and we have KPTZ, which they're very happy to meet with you and talk to you about what's coming up for the station this summer. Thank you for doing that. I do want to say a quick word about what Voice Works is. So this is a festival that's been going for many, many years here at Centrum. This week we have vocal students ranging in age from 10 to 82. They come from 8 different states in Canada. 52 of them are from Port Townsend, Port Hadlock, and Port Ludlow, so we're excited about that. And we've given away 18 scholarships for almost $10,000 worth of support, thanks to all of you. So thank you so much for that. I do want to say that next week is our Festival of Fiddle Tunes. This is the 50th gathering of Fiddle Tunes this year. We can clap for that. Since July 4th is on a Saturday, we will have this event, Free Fridays concert, over at the McCurdy Pavilion on the Littlefield Green. We have a brand new mobile stage that we'll be debuting next week. So we're going to have this event at noon on Friday next week on the Littlefield Green. Please join us. We're going to allow dogs for that event. So if you brought your dog today, bring them back and we'll let them in next Friday at noon. Then we also have a free concert on Thursday next week at 1:30. Featuring Marley's Ghost, a band that's often here for fiddle tunes. They're going to do a free concert Thursday at 1:30, free concert noon on Friday, and then from Saturday from 12:30 till about 9 o'clock, we're going to have events on multiple stages all day on July 4th. So please come out. All of the information is in some of our materials over at the van, or you can find it on our website. Would you join me in welcoming the program manager for Voice Works, the one and only Peter McCracken?
4: Well, I, for one, am grateful that summer is finally here. At this show, we wanted to shine a light on some of the secret weapons we have at Voice Works. There's a little category of staff called the Singing Pals. First up is going to be Miss Jenny Ritter. She's from Main Island in Canada. She did the artwork for Voice Works last year. Please make her welcome.
5: Yeah.
6: Hi. Great to see you. You're so intrepid. Give yourselves a pat on the back. I'm going to do something weird and play something I've never played before. And I don't even know if it's finished, but I wrote the words last year here at Voice Works when it was really rainy. And I was thinking about how I have a 7-year-old daughter, and she like tries to stay inside when it rains, you know? And I'm like, no, go out. So this is a little thing that came from... Oh, God. My guitar is just waking up.

Thank you for being my guinea pigs. I'm forever grateful. In Canada, we have like private land, and then we have crown land. You know, it's like the country owns that land, but essentially, crown land means they can log it anytime they want. You know how it is. The little island that I live on is a rarity in that it does not have any crown land. It is all private land. And, I mean, one of the reasons that a person might want to live rurally on a little island is because they want to wander. You know, you want to be out in the woods. You want to be hiking through the bush. And it's becoming increasingly hard to do, you know, as, like, rules and regulations and private property. And so I'm just really embracing the criminal in myself, and I'm doing a lot of trespassing.

0: Okay. Thank you.
1: Nice to see your friendly faces out there. I don't know why. I hate that there's a border between us. Like, we're all just one thing, you know? Cascadia, indeed. What's an invasive but delicious plant that grows in Cascadia everywhere? Blackberries. I mean, they're a pain in the butt and they're amazing. The amateur forager can avail themselves of

0: sudden shift. Yeah, a little bit of verbs.
1: Should I play one more song for you? Do I have time? Well, it's gonna be, all right. Anybody self-employed out there? Anybody self-doubting out there? Songs for, what, retired from self-doubt? I hope to do that too one day. Anyway, thanks. This VoiceWorks is, as you probably can imagine, it's like a fevered dream of friendliness and emotion, and so happy to be here. Wait, that's not the right key. That's why.

0: Thank you.
1: That was Jenny Ritter. Thank you for sharing that, Jenny. We have another secret weapon. Dana Sipos, also here from Canada. She has, you know, you should urge her to intercept, tell you about some of the things she's, some of her gigs. Because she has ziplined onto a tall ship, for example. She traveled on a train across Canada. She's gigged in a canoe. I don't know how you would do that. It would probably be a small audience, yes? There was no tipping. I'm just reporting in. Please make Dana Sipos welcome.
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3: Good afternoon, everybody. Y'all look very cozy out there. Right, I'm gonna kick it off here with a song called Star City, which when I sort of introduce this song at home, I say it takes place in a galaxy far, far away, also known as the United States of America, but here I am. But actually, not too far from here, on this same beautiful coast, down in at the Sou'wester Lodge in El Waco, with a very, very, very wide sort of magical place. And by wide, I mean big sky, extraterrestrials, perhaps peepers.

stories get passed down, you know, the having the sort of cells of my grandmother, how we pass. It's basically my hit about intergenerational trauma, but also about intergenerational joy and resilience. And I was sort of applying that same lens to looking at the land as I saw the hoodoos turning to dust, just how our relationship with the land is how we pass down joy, trauma. And anyway, the official song of this called is Who Do You Love? Get it, because it's hoodoo. I'm so sorry, Luke. That was Luke's idea. This is Luke, everybody. No, I'm so sorry. That wasn't fair. Okay. That's called hoodoo.

0: Thanks so much, Luke. Oh, the rains are coming down. I used to live in Yellowknife in the Northwest Territories. Yeah, we got a knifer. And we would every spring build a giant snow castle made out of ice and snow and have large parties in there. So I was having a moment where my hands were getting cold and I was like, you're not in a castle made of ice, so you're fine.
1: Should I do one more song maybe for the rain?
0: Maybe I'll just do one more. I'll do one more song here. Get the heists up afterwards. So, Moondance. Yeah. Yeah. Okay. All right. This next last song is called Moondance. It's about having a great reverence for the moon, for the darkness, all the quiet and the mystery that happens in that time. Touches on past lives, being bad at meditating. Few other things sprinkled in there, but also mostly just the joy of sort of festival season, you know, when you're chasing the magic and you lose your friends and you're like, I'll find you in the morning, you know, just you're off following the trail. It's called Moon Dance. Oh yeah, and there's some oohs I'd love for you guys to sing. I'll teach you the part when it comes along. What time of the moon is it?

0: Thanks so much, everybody. My name is Dana Sipos. Thanks to the very hardworking sound techs keeping us dry.
1: Thanks, Dana.
0: Thanks again.
1: We're going to respect the rain here and call it good for the day. I want to thank you to our sponsors and also to KPTZ and you brave souls who hung in there for a little more music. Remember, next week we'll be down on Littlefield Green for Free Fridays. So see you then, I hope. All right, then.
2: Are we going to say it, talk, or no? What? Are we going to talk?

0: can see my light shining from the west down to the east, and any day now, I shall be released. It's Marianne Williams, the gospel singer there, doing a little Bob Dylan song. Welcome to Word Songs. I am Was, where the lyrics are in the driver's seat. Well, this was one of the most difficult of shows for me to prep for this week. I brought on by an intense period of psycho-emotional tenderness such that I could barely listen to music this week. And that which I did, nothing rang the bell. And then last night, a Mavis Staples song came on and I felt my breath deepening. So I go, okay, I'm going to do a show about faith in tender times, and faith for dark times, and personally or otherwise. Why don't you email me at dj@kptz.org or djwas@kptz.org. Let me know you're there, and let me know where you find faith these days. Maybe it's the sea or a tree or a dog or music, who knows? Well, coming up after our second set, of course, will be Rhymes with Bob with our esteemed Professor Coyote. And we got Music of Faith to get us there. So here is that Mavis Staples song that brought me around, and she sings this with Ben Harper. This is We Get By on Word Songs.
1: We get by on love and faith.

The necessity of faith. True harvests no mere intent may reap. Finally, we must lie down to sleep and leave the world, all we desire, to darkness, malevolence, and fire. Who wakes and stands his shadow's mark has passed by mercy through the dark. We save the good, lovely, and bright, by will in part delight, but they live through the night by grace that no intention can efface.

J.D. Lang and Jane Siberry there, calling all angels. It's one of the most beautifully beguiling lyrics in it. Oh, and every day you gaze upon the sunset with such love and intensity. Why, it's almost, if you could only crack the code, then you'd finally understand what this all means. Ah, but if you could, do you think you would trade it all the pain and suffering? But then you'd miss the beauty of the light upon this earth and the sweetness of the leaving. Yeah, Word Songs. Today a show about faith, and that's the first set that started with Mavis Staples and Ben Harper doing a song from 2019 called We Get By, and then Wendell Berry, my favorite poet farmer, doing The Necessity of Faith. Paya, an artist musician from Appalachia, did Blessed We Are, and up to K.D. Lang and Jane Siberry and Calling All Angels. On Word Songs today, where the lyrics are bringing you the faith today, and email me let me know where you find faith for real these days. Even simple things are more complex. Maybe the sea, a tree, a dog, songs, who knows? Just let me know. DJ@kptz.org or DJ@kptz.org. And so after this set, it's coming as it does every week, Rhymes with Bob with Professor Coyote. And we're going to do a song about the dark today. And speaking of Bob, he and David Bowie had a really nice friendship. And so here's a song of Bob's that David Bowie performed. People on the platform waiting for the trains. I can hear their hearts a-beating like pendulums swinging on chains. When you think that you lost everything, you find out you can always lose a little more. I'm just going down the road, feeling bad, trying to get into heaven before they close the door on Word Songs.

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Meanwhile, the sun and the clear pebbles of the rain are moving across the landscapes, over the prairies and the deep trees, the mountains and the rivers. Meanwhile, the wild geese, high in the clean blue air, are heading home again. Whoever you are, no matter how lonely, the world offers itself to your imagination, calls to you like the wild geese, harsh and exciting, over and over, announcing your place in the family of things.

0: Ring the bells that can still ring. Forget your perfect offering. There's a crack in everything. That's how the light gets in. The well-named anthem from Leonard Cohen today on our second set of Songs of Faith. Songs are helping me get by. And we got by that second set with David Bowie doing a Bob Dylan song called Trying to Get to Heaven. And then the little folk duo did a couple albums. Redbird did the song Patience. And someone who has taken a soul journey or two, Van Morrison, did Contacting My Angel. And then hearing from the author herself, Mary Oliver, doing her anthemic Wild Geese, and up to Leonard Cohen, and There's a Crack in Everything. That's how the light gets in. Well, true believers know that it's after the second set, and it is time for Rhymes with Bob, that is brought to you each week by Madam V's House of Delight, where your pleasure is our business.
1: Now they ask me to read a poem at the sorority sister's home. I got knocked down and my head was swimming. I wound up with the dean of women. Yippee! I'm a poet, I know it. Hope I don't blow it.
0: And faithfully coming to us each week, as he does behind the wheel of Bertha, his 82 Pontiac, where he cruises the oyster shell back roads of Buzzards Bay, Mass, is the esteemed Professor Coyote.
2: I love this theme.
0: Do you?
2: The theme of faith.
0: Yeah, man. I need it.
2: So I had a minister way back when I was exploring churches, and he said, do you know what the difference is between belief and faith? And of course, the congregation waited. And he said, belief is, I believe I can push a wheelbarrow on a tightrope across Niagara Falls. But faith, my friends, faith is the person who gets in that wheelbarrow.
0: Tremendous. Well done, friend. Well, we're going to bring a song today on Rhymes with Bob that is a Bob Dylan masterpiece. It may be the most moving story ever written about old age and approaching death and other things. Not dark yet. And when I chose this song, you said this is one of your favorite Bobs.
2: Of all time. I love playing this song. It's got a nice riff through it, and every single lyric resonates, every single one. And there are a bunch of songs that Bob does, we'll all admit, where he's a bit obscure. There is no obscurity in this song. We all know exactly what he's talking about.
0: Yeah, and there's these little phrases through it I just love. I've got the scars that the sun didn't heal. There's not even room enough to be anywhere. It's not dark yet, but it's getting there, right?
2: And every lyric is a truth,
0: yeah,
2: right?
0: Like,
2: well, my sense of humanity has gone down the drain, and then this is the line that I love.
0: Yeah.
2: Behind every beautiful thing, there's been some kind of pain.
0: Isn't that tremendous?
2: Oh, that is so true.
0: So he did this first album he did in 7 years that had done a bunch of cover albums. And this was the first original album that he did, came out in 97. And to get there, he called up Daniel Lenoir, who he had done 8 years ago,
2: U2 album, right?
0: Yeah, but Daniel Lenoir had worked with him on the first album, Oh Mercy.
2: And Oh Mercy, yes.
0: Yeah. So it says in the Bob Bible, like a Hollywood comeback, Dylan unexpectedly released a remarkable album, which united him with Daniel Lenoir. He wrote these songs about 7 years, 6 years before, but it was during a real lonely period in his farm in Minnesota, and he just put them away until the time came And here they were.
2: Well, the lyrics of this song completely changed between the time he wrote it and then when he recorded it. Because when he wrote it, it's very clearly a song which is somewhat, it's trite for Bob. It was about a lost love, a love that got away. And then when he rewrote it for this album, it's very clear he made it more universal and pretty much where his state of mind was at that time.
0: Listen to this from the Bob Bible. The gospel according to John 9:4 reads, "While daylight lasts, I must carry on the work of him who sent me. Night comes when no one can work. While I'm in the world, I am the light of the world." Dylan picks up this idea in his book Chronicles, "Things Grow at Night. My imagination is available to me at night. All my preoccupations of things go away. Sometimes you could be looking for heaven in the wrong places. Sometimes it could be under your feet or in your bed. Not dark yet is Dylan's magisterial nocturnal confession." It's good, huh?
2: But it may be a nocturnal confession, but night is death, right? And according to this song, it's not dark yet, but it's getting there. And all of us who are playing on that back nine know exactly what he means.
0: That's really good. Yeah. Yeah, I'm on the eighth hole, man. I've been down on the bottom of a world full of lies. I ain't looking for nothing in anyone's eyes. Anything else to say?
2: Every single couplet at the end is so meaningful. But I really like the last one, which is, "Don't even hear the murmur of a prayer. It's not dark yet, but it's getting there."

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0: A KPTZ reminder that working smoke alarms significantly improve the chances of surviving a fire. The National Fire Protection Association finds the likelihood of surviving a home fire doubles in a home with working smoke alarms. According to state laws, landlords are responsible for installing at least one functioning smoke alarm, and tenants are required to maintain and change batteries in the smoke alarm.
1: 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Listening to Word Songs, and I am, was, and doing a faith, doing a show about faith, because I certainly need it, and heard from our lady of Word Songs, Meg, and wrote in this kind of incredible thing. She says, faith, ah, yes, it comes from the gradual knowing that what makes swans, ducks, cats, flowers, trees, pollywogs is what also made us, and that none of those things doubt their own beauty or existence or love of one another. And then that the magic of creation is that we are not only the beautiful created, but we contain the creation wand to that pool of love within us. Once we reach our depths and don't turn from darkness, but stumble into a gateway, and then we begin to look and speak into the eyes of trees and beings as though we are all the most wildly blessed creatures dreaming while we are living in an insanely delicious universe, to a soundtrack written by angels who rolled around in littered streets and drank fire water from stills and flasks to show how much blood and guts can be spilled without staining the soul of a poet. Wow. All right, here's Mavis Staples. It's a sad, beautiful world on Word Songs.

the orphans and the orphans, and the memories like a train. You can see it getting smaller as it pulls away, and the things you can't remember tell the things you can't forget. The history with the saint in every dream. Well, she said she'd stick around until the bandages came off. But these mama's boys just don't know when to quit. And Matilda asked the sailors, all those dreams or all those prayers.

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As the dish outside the window fills with rain, just like a stranger with the weeds in your heart.

And if you follow your feelings, you follow your dreams, you might find the forest there in the trees. Yeah, you'll be all right. It's just going to take time. It's time to rise and shine. It's wake-up time. And that's from Tom Petty from Wildflowers there in a show that's about faith and healing today. Songs I'm playing to myself. And we started with Mavis Staples doing Sad and Beautiful World. And then the Grateful Dead Boys doing a live version of Broke Down Palace. As always, going out to L. You know who you are. And Tom Waits after that in his most beautiful song, Time. The Canadian girl group Poe Girl did Ain't Life Sweet. And up to Tom Petty and Wake Up Time. All right, it's the last quarter of Word Songs today, of songs of faith. And going to kick this set. We're going to slide into this set with one of the most beautiful readings of one of the most beautiful Bob Dylan songs of surrender and faith. I believe in you, even through the tears and the laughter. I believe in you, even though we are apart. I believe in you, even on the morning after. Oh, when the dawn is nearing. Oh, when the night is disappearing. Oh, this feeling is still here in my heart. It's I Believe in You by Sinead O'Connor on Word Songs.

Here where the world is being made, no human hand required, a man may come somewhat afraid, always, and somewhat tired. For he comes ignorant and alone from work and worry of a human place, in soul and bone, the ache of human love. He may come and be still, not go toward any chosen aim, or stay for what he thinks is so, setting aside his claim,

Tree at my window. Tree at my window. Window tree. My sash is lowered when night comes on, but let there never be curtain drawn between you and me. Vague dream head lifted out of the ground, and thing next most diffuse to cloud, not all your light tongues talking aloud could be profound. But tree, I have seen you taken and tossed, and if you have seen me when I slept, you have seen me when I was taken and swept and all but lost. That day she put our heads together, fate had her imagination about her. Your head so much concerned without her, mine within her weather.

Everybody's gotta cry sometime, gotta cry sometime, gotta cry sometime. Everybody's gonna have to cry sometime. We gotta cry sometime. That is Mavis Staples there and her song Sometime. And it was Mavis Staples that drew me into the Church of Faith last night, that got me to thinking about doing a whole show on faith songs. Songs that help get me through a set that we started there with Sinead O'Connor and the beautiful, her beautiful rendition of I Believe in You, Bob Dylan's song. Then my farmer poet friend Wendell Berry did Hey, did Hear Where the World Is Being Made, and Van Morrison's tremendous The Mystery after that. Let Yourself Go into the Mystery. And Victoria Williams going out to fuzz on the back roads of America and the blue highways somewhere. That is Victoria Williams and You Are Loved. And then Robert Frost, Tree at My Window. I had a dream last night. I was a teacher, and what I was doing was taking people to the trees and instructing them to connect their body to the tree, to become the tree. And I woke up with that and felt that I get faith from trees, from connection to trees, and up to Mavis Staples and Sometime. It's just about it for Word Songs today, a show on faith and healing. And of course, stay tuned for Christine, who is coming up with the always great mixtape show at 3 o'clock Pacific. And I'm going out with a Bruce Springsteen song here, and it's was by request, Land of Hope and Dreams. I will provide for you, and I'll stand by your side. You'll need a good companion for this part of the ride. Leave behind your sorrows, let this day be the last. Tomorrow there'll be sunshine in all this darkness past. And that's it for Word Songs. This has been, was, and I will be again. We'll see you next week on the dance floor. Here is Land of Hope and Dreams on Word Songs.

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Being that it's 3 o'clock on a Friday, it is time for Mixtape with DJ Christine, except DJ Christine is not here today. She is out of the country. She is somewhere else on a vacation and has asked me to step in. So here I am, DJ Mars, on Mixtape on KPTZ.

0: from the classic third Velvet Underground album, which was just called The Velvet Underground. That's I'm Sticking With You, lead vocals by drummer Maureen Tucker. You're listening to KPTZ, and this is Mixtape. I'm DJ Mars, sitting in for DJ Christine. We started the hour off with Iceland's own The Sugar Cubes, with a tune called Cold Sweat. Next, we went over to England for a visit with The Slits, and that was Instant Hit. Heard Elastica with Connection, and then from Ireland, a brand new one from a band called Winona Bleach, and that was called Religion. So a slight bit of travel there with our first set of music today on Mixtape. DJ Mars with you, as I said, and when we come back, more rock and roll music.
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Susie and the Banshees from their album Kaleidoscope, also featured on the one that I have here, which is the best of Susie and the Banshees, and I have the 2-CD version, which has a special extra CD of remixes and extended mixes. So that's why I picked that one up. But there you go. Happy House. This is KPTZ, and we are a happy house with a lot of happy volunteers all just walking around, smiling at each other. It's great. DJ Mars with you on mixtape, filling in for Christine. And before Susie, we heard X with Come Back to Me from their 1982 album Under the Big Black Sun. We heard another group who made their name in England, but was actually fronted by two sisters from Los Angeles. The group's called Voice of the Beehive, and that was one of their singles, Don't Call Me Baby. The Three Clubmen with a female singing lead, Look at Those Stars, and Belly all the way from Boston, Ma. I think that's where they front. Well, Providence. They were recorded in Boston. Anyway, Dusted from their album Star. 3:34 is the time, and you can join KPTZ and Centrum every Friday at noon until July 31st for free concerts on the lawn right here at Fort Worden. 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Speaking of happy houses. And what's more, KPTZ will be broadcasting each free Friday concert live. 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Next Friday, July 3rd, will be Fiddle Tunes. And that will be taking place at the Littlefield Green stage. Otherwise, all of the rest of them are on the Nora Porter Commons lawn right here in Fort Worden. July 10th, Nzanga Marimba. July 17th, Mississippi Hot Dogs. July 24th is Jazz Porter.

Ah, the lovely voice of Kirsty MacColl. That one's called Can't Stop Killing You. I have it on a greatest hits album called Galore, G-A-L-O-R-E. And it's the best of Kirsty MacColl. And if you don't own anything by her, there's 18 tracks on this single CD, and every one of them is killer. Can't Stop Killing You. On mixtape, DJ Mars sitting in for DJ Christine. We heard the Dream Syndicate with Too Little Too Late from their first album, The Days of Wine and Roses. And that one features the bass player singing lead, Kendra Smith. Dry Cleaning did Hit My Head All Day, lead off track from their latest album, which is called Secret Love. And I was entranced by that, by their previous record while I was in a record store over in Seattle a year or so ago, and it was just this great sort of slightly Joy Division-y kind of music, but with this singer who wasn't really singing. She was just sort of like telling you her observations as things were going by, but very interesting and very sort of removed, but removed. Okay, that'll work. As you get older, sometimes those words you're looking for don't come directly to you. I'm DJ Mars, and I approve of this message. Hey, you can join Friends of Fort Flagler, say that four times fast, Friends of Fort Flagler, for a walk guided by ecologist Dr. Brenda Johnson. It's on Saturday, July 18th. It's an easy, short walk which offers an opportunity to observe pigeon guillemots during the breeding season in their natural habitat. The event, like I said, Saturday, July 18th, 8 a.m., meet at the Lower Campground in Fort Flagler. For more information and registration, go to friendsoffortflagler.org. And the word is guillemot. Guillemot. You almost don't even say the mo. I had to look it up. I didn't know. I looked at the word on this little card that we read, and I said, I'm not going to try to say that without looking it up first. All right, so it's about 8 minutes in front of 4 o'clock. We are going to do a set of cover songs. It's a feature I do on my Monday show, my Monday afternoon program called Interstellar Underwear. I call it Got You Covered, and I like to play cover versions. So we're going to start a cover version set right now, and we're going to start off with the great Sheryl Crow covering Led Zeppelin. This is Mixtape on KPTZ.

a cover of REM's 10,000 Maniacs covering REM with Don't Go Back to Rockville. 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I'm down here in the basement. It's kind of quiet around here today. On one side of me, the lights are all out. Nobody out in that side of the office. On the other side of me, there's something going on. Not sure what. I'm busy working. So our cover set was 10,000 Maniacs right there. Before that, Emma Swift, she's an Australian who comes our way via her association with Robin Hitchcock. And she did an album of all Bob Dylan covers, which had the great title Blonde on the Tracks. And she covered The Man and Me, which if you're not a huge Bob Dylan fan, you might know it from the movie The Big Lebowski. Sheryl Crow started the set out with her version of Led Zeppelin's Jamaica, which was originally on Houses of the Holy, and her version appears in a couple of places. I found it on a compilation of cover versions of Led Zeppelin songs. So it's 6 minutes after 4 o'clock, and when we come back, more. For the best in reggae, dub, ska, rocksteady, and more, tune in to In a Fine Style with me, DJ Mars, every Saturday morning from 8 to 9:30, right here on KPTZ Port Townsend, 91.9 FM, and streaming at kptz.org. Well, I'm glad he said it, because if he didn't, then I was going to have to. But let's keep the covers going on mixtape. Here's Romeo Void covering The Great Sam and Dave on KPTZ.

semi-obscure singer named Christina from an album called Sleep It Off came out in the early 80s, and that's her covering Van Morrison's semi-obscure but minor pop hit called Blue Money. DJ Mars with you on Christine's mixtape, and I'm subbing for her today. That's why I'm here. And finishing up a little cover set I wanted to do for you, we heard Missing Persons from Los Angeles covering The Doors from Los Angeles, and Romeo Void with Wrap It Up. And that's how we wrapped up our covers set. It's a feature I do on my Monday show, Interstellar Underwear, called Gotcha Covered. So hopefully you'll tune in for that sometime if you're not already. And I'm always happy to take your requests when I can fit them in. You can always send an email to dj@kptz.org. We'll do our best to see if we can help you out there. Anyway, it is 4:17, and as I said, I'm DJ Mars sitting in for Christine. We're going to go back to non-cover action with something from the Pixies. And here's Kim Deal singing Gigantic on KPTZ.

Liz Phair on KPTZ with the title track from her album Whip Smart from 1996. I think that's when the CD came out. DJ Mars with you, filling in for Christine on mixtape here on KPTZ, Port Townsend. We also heard in that set Dolly Mixture, a group of three women from England who are best known for being the backing vocalists on Captain Sensible's cover version of Happy Talk, which actually went to number one in Britain. But that's their tune called He's So Frisky. Blondie before that with the song I'm Always Touched by Your Presence, Dear. And the Pixies started out with Gigantic. It's 4:30, that's right, and KPTZ is excited to join the Concerts in the Barn series, a long-standing tradition here in the area, welcoming the Fulton Street Chamber Players and Friends to the Quilcene Lantern, Friday, July 3rd and Saturday, July 4th. Both days at 2 p.m. The Fulton Street Chamber Players will be featuring chamber works by Dvorak, Nielsen, Grieg, and Beethoven. Make sure to pack a picnic and arrive early. It's a beautiful place to see a show, too. All right, we're going to continue with music, and I just wanted to get this one in here today because it's such a cool song. Katie Lang on mixtape on KPTZ.

I like how at the end of that, it sounds like they're going into a different song. That's the Pretenders from their debut album, and the song's called Up the Neck. DJ Mars with you on Mixtape. I'm filling in for DJ Christine today, and I think she's back next Friday. I believe that's the case. Anyhow, we heard the Pretenders there. Before that, Stereo Lab with Wow and Flutter from 1995. Sam Phillips did Baby, I Can't Please You. And Katie Lang and the Reclines with a track from their album Angel with a Lariat. And that was Diet of Strange Places. Monday, July 6th from 1 to 5 p.m. It's Punk, Punk, Punk. I'm DJ Mars, and I'm hosting a four-hour Interstellar Underwear to celebrate 50 years of British punk rock with The Damned and more. Monday, July 6th from 1 to 5, it's Punk, Punk, Punk, only on KPTZ 91.9 FM and kptz.org. And actually, both of those places are the same place. It's this radio station, KPTZ. All right, we got a few more before your good rockin' daddy comes on at 5 with Free Spin. So we're going to freely spin a few more before he comes in. Here is something from The Bangles, their very first release, I think. It was a local single produced in L.A. in 1982. And this is picked for the fact that it is now summer, and that means you should go out and have a bitchin' summer. Here's The Bangles on KPTZ.

0: All right, I gotta go. DJ Mars filling in for Christine on mixtape. Ron is up next with Free Spin, so stick around for that. I'll see you tomorrow morning on my reggae show at 8 o'clock.
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The Grover Gallery is featuring the works of Michael Townsend, Charles Spitzak, Joe Dom, and Max Grover. The Grover Gallery is open Friday through Monday from noon to 5 p.m. The Aurora Loop Gallery hosts Jeannie Toll, Meditations in Motion. 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On Friday, Campfire Talks at Fort Flagler. A state park ranger will be at Fort Flagler's Upper Campground Amphitheater to give an educational talk on a feature of the park. Tonight's talk is All About the Bluffs and runs from 7 to 7:30 p.m. On Friday's entertainment calendar, Centrum's VoiceWorks presents the annual Honky Tonk Polka Dot Dance in the USO Hall at Fort Worden. Tickets are available at the door only. The dancing begins at 7:30 p.m. More information is at centrum.org. On Saturday, Strange Days Comics and Games is starting a running and walking club. This is a casual community group open to all that meets at Strange Days Comics and Games every Saturday in Uptown. All abilities and skills and ages are welcome, with youth under 16 years old requiring an adult to be present. 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Emergency Preparedness Day allows the community to connect in order to increase our collective disaster resilience. The event is from 10 a.m. to 4 p.m. The Port Town